0: 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Radical message.
1: I used to work in the IT industry, and over that time there was many situations where there was deadlines, there was pressures. I personally was just feeling under so much stress. So much strain with all the different things that needed to be done, and I just couldn't see the way forward through some of those things. In fact, sometimes I used to sit down in the morning and sort of wonder what was the best thing to do next. In those times, I just used to sometimes put my head on my desk and just say, Lord, there's so much to do. I just can't see the way through it, and just help me with this. And almost immediately, I always used to feel then a sense of release and of that pressure. And I could see a way forward through that I hadn't seen before. I know that was God just sort of perhaps opening the mind up to see the way forward. And that happened numerous times. Yeah, the pressure was still there. Yeah, there was still loads to do, but I could get on with it. He answered those prayers, and I've sensed his real presence in those times. And it's made such a difference.
0: Listen and believe.
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0: rhythms. We release the sound to break through the atmosphere, and we release it now.
1: The Bible says that righteousness exalts a nation. If that is the case, the corollary has to operate as well, namely that unrighteousness will take a nation downhill. If you have those things compromised, a society can really begin to flounder. Young people must understand that the rules of the road and the Bible are not there to spoil their fun, but to protect their happiness and their spiritual and moral well-being.
0: People call you near, call you near, call you near.
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1: The future rests on your courage. 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
2: Let us then address ourselves to our task, that whatever the cost, we shall stand by one another and do our duty, God helping us, to the end.

malnourished, fractured, handicapped, and disabled. Brokenness, based on the scriptures, the spiritual state by which one is disarmed of one's self-dependence and pride.

0: We're not masochists, but we do kind of have a theology of brokenness.
1: So we say yes, so we say yes, so we say yes, so we say yes. Is anybody out there saying yes to God?

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2: I was taken to church ever since I was tiny wee. My father was a minister of a Baptist church, and so I didn't have too much choice in the matter. But my parents didn't introduce me to religion. They introduced me to God, who was real. He spoke to them, and he was such an important part of their lives that, for me, that was how I grew up. Not in a religion of do's and don'ts, and you have to try and please God and do the right things, but knowing him as a friend.

0: as I grew up through school and college, and then as I got married, had children of my own, I've questioned a lot of things. I've been through a lot of different experiences, illness, depression, but I've known God as my friend through every situation I've been in. He's been real for me, and he never lets me down. He never breaks his promises. He was still there, giving me his peace and his strength and his joy.
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3: I'd like to tell you a story about a little girl. She would wake up each morning just kind of excited to be alive and wondering what great thing would happen that day. She had a lot of love and trust. She had that real spark of childlike innocence and faith. She was 4, not quite 5. She had a brother and a sister. They were young. She had a mother whom she dearly loved and a dad who was really struggling with alcoholism. And one day in this child's world, it just came to an abrupt change. This little girl's mother woke up blind in one of her eyes. It was a freak virus. She didn't know if it was going to attack the other eye or what was going to happen. She was looking for a miracle. She was desperate. She went into the hospital looking for healing. And the 3 children went off to the grandparents. Now, this seemed like a very good idea for the little girl. The grandfather was a respected man in his community. But there was something about him that a lot of people didn't know. And that was the fact that he was a child molester. And within that time, while her mother was in the hospital, the little girl went through unspeakable horrors. And that childlike light, that innocence, that trust, that faith, it was stomped on and it was gone. Now I know about that because I was that little girl. My mother, she got her sight back and we were reunited as a family. But I was never the same. I was angry. I wondered why. I wondered what I had done wrong. The time I was a teenager, I was just a bubbling cauldron of emotions, getting ready to erupt. I lived like a crazy person. I didn't care what happened. I'd use a person, they'd use me. Hey, it didn't matter. What was love? Right around my 18th birthday, my sister invited me to come to this coffee house. It's kind of a rock club. And there was this group playing on the stage. And they were playing, you know, some good music. It was my kind of music. But it was very weird because they were talking about God. And in between the songs, this man got up and he said that no matter what you've done, no matter what has been done to you, you can be like a little child again. It was like an arrow piercing my heart. I started to get all shook up and I thought, I'm gonna cry in front of these people. I gotta get out of here. I went and I hid in the ladies' bathroom. I thought, hey, I'll get a drink of water, I'll swallow the big lump in my throat, and I'll leave here. But as I walked out, someone touched me on the shoulder and they asked me, they said, do you want to pray? I didn't know if I could trust God. But I took a chance. I didn't have anything else. And I desperately wanted to be a new person. I wanted to be that little child again. So that night I trusted Jesus Christ with my problems, my fears, my hurts. And every night we do a concert, I know that Jesus Christ is piercing someone's heart. And his love is right there for you.
2: God loves you in such a way that he'd rather die than be without you.
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2: From the Sky News Centre at 3. Fewer empty planes could run under temporary government plans to mitigate against possible jet fuel shortages. Airlines could be allowed to reduce schedules in advance and run fewer, fuller flights rather than cancelling empty ones at the last minute. Strait of Hormuz disruption caused by the Iran war is also affecting new business owner in Dubai, Victoria Coleman.
3: Shipping costs have gone up 40% and will take double the time to get from China to the UK. So it's kind of a really tricky place for young businesses, because it's like, do we pass this on to the consumer?
2: Donald Trump says he's reviewing Iran's latest proposal to end the war. The US president also told reporters there's a possibility the US could restart strikes. A 25-year-old man's fighting for his life in hospital after a shooting in South London early Saturday morning. Three others were also wounded after shots were fired from a vehicle in Brixton. A 19-year-old man's been charged with false communications relating to a bomb hoax at a Peter Kay gig in Birmingham. The Utilita Arena had to be evacuated on Friday night after reports of a suspicious bag. In sport, Arsenal have moved 6 points clear at the top of the Premier League with a 3-0 victory over Fulham. Newcastle eased some pressure on manager Eddie Howe thanks to a 3-1 win against Brighton. His side ended a run of four straight defeats.
4: That was a massive win for us. Well, we knew it. Everyone knew it. I think we've been building towards that for a few weeks. I think the training has been really strong. It's been really committed, very competitive. And I'm a big believer that you always end up getting your rewards for that if your work continues to be strong.
2: West Ham's 3-0 defeat at Brentford hit their survival hopes, while Livingston are relegated from the Scottish Premiership. Kilmarnock beat Dundee United 3-0 to send them down. And the Miami Grand Prix has been brought forward by 3 hours because of a forecast thunderstorm to 6 p.m. at UK time. Formula One World Championship leader Kimi Antonelli secured pole position. Red Bull's Max Verstappen was second. That's the latest.
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0: Let me just tell you, if you want to enjoy your life in this world, you'll discover that life and death is a choice.
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4: A very good evening. Welcome along to Breakthrough Nights from Cross Rhythms once again. Tonight we're focusing on the church that Jesus built. And we have a very special interview after this.

0: Now, with me on Breakthrough Nights this evening, I'm really pleased to have a good friend of mine. He's called Clelan Tom. He lives down on the south coast of England and runs kind of an interesting church. I might get him to describe that in a minute because he's written a book as well called The Church That Jesus Built. So he's very interested in what authentic church should be like. And so I'm very pleased to have him on the line to talk all about that book and all things church. Good evening, Clelan.
1: Yeah, hi John, how are you?
0: I'm doing very well, thank you. And as I say, lovely to talk to you once again. I think we talked about a year or so ago, didn't we, when your previous book was out. You're quite prolific, aren't you? I mean, that's quite... I don't think I'll ever get around to writing a book, but you do one a year.
1: Yeah, it's about that. I've nearly finished the next one now as well. So.
0: That's amazing.
1: They keep on coming.
0: Well done. Well, this let's focus on the current one. It's called The Church That Jesus Built. And it was in the middle of COVID-19 lockdown, I think, that you wrote the book. What was the motivation, the reasoning for this one?
1: I think I've always had deep convictions about what church should be like. They go right back to when I was saved. I was reading in Joshua Caleb the other day, and he was 85. I'm not quite that old, but he still had those convictions. And so part of it was that. And I've always had a passion to see the church become powerful. Just like we read in scripture, that's what we should see. Acts, the book of Acts should be, to me, our normal.
0: We're going to unpack perhaps some of the aspects of what you mean by a church that Jesus has built versus one that man's built. But just kind of in a general sense, what kind of Jesus-built church do you see, and how do you think it differs with the current UK church?
1: Well, I think the template for the church that Jesus will build is in Acts 2, is the outpouring of the Spirit of Pentecost. Then they met together in people's homes for teaching, breaking of bread, fellowship and prayer. And also, in Solomon's colonnade, that's where they had bigger meetings. So to me, that's the template. And it was a church that was powerful, was dynamic. They didn't really plan anything. They just reacted to circumstances. And they were a thorn in the flesh to the religious authorities. They were powerful. They were passionate. They were reckless. They were unpredictable. And, well, if you then look at the church in the UK, would you say it's that? Powerful, passionate, perhaps powerful, reckless, unpredictable, rooted in teaching, enjoying the power of the Holy Spirit. That, to me, is what a church should be. And if it's not, well, I think any church that's not superficial, is not supernatural, rather, will be superficial.
0: Going to move on to looking at certain aspects of that in a minute then. But just in terms of you writing this recently through COVID-19 lockdown, do you think God's been using that period for the good of his church?
1: Yes, I think he has. I think he had to, in the sense that what COVID did was that it cut out all the man-made stuff. So we couldn't use buildings anymore. We couldn't even use leadership in the same way that we had become accustomed to. It did away with so much, and it turned people towards God, towards Jesus.

And I think that was wonderful. And I think certainly my own experience, we started to discover just how much God can do without us being involved and without us meddling. He said to me, I think probably, I don't know whether he did or not, but I believe God said to me right at the beginning of COVID, when we saw him do some wonderful miracles that couldn't have happened in a structured church. And he said, well, I'm quite good at being God. I've been doing it for quite a long time. And I think our desire to build, almost like a Babylonian model, let's build ourselves a city, let's make a name for ourselves, buying into that celebrity culture, we've left God out. And I think COVID brought God back in.

0: Obviously, it's quite a major occurrence in the world with that pandemic in terms of God using it for that, maybe amongst other purposes, but for that purpose as well. Do you think it's difficult for us to align with the way Jesus wants his church to look like?
1: I don't think it is. It depends what we want. It's really a question whether we settle for the status quo or whether we tune into maybe a new thing that God's doing. And for myself, I'd already written this book in a draft form before COVID happened. And when I was in another church and wasn't really ever expecting to publish it, but then God led me in a particular direction to start something. And I suddenly discovered that actually the template to use was the book that I'd already written. So it was an interesting journey for me. But anyone who wants to align themselves with Scripture, I believe, in terms of what a church should be and what it shouldn't be, then Jesus will come and build it. He promised that. I will build my church. And the first thing he said, the quality about the church, is it will be a battering ram. The gates of hell will not prevail against it. He was talking about a battering ram and a siege. And I often say to people, is your church butter and jam, or is it battering ram? Many churches are very sweet and nice to taste, but do they have that cutting edge of a battering ram spiritually? Because they should.
0: Describe that a little bit more. What do you mean by being a battering ram?
1: Well, when Jesus was on earth, he was in constant conflict with the world, with religion, with the enemy, with injustice, with sickness, people who were demon oppressed, all those things. And for me, a church that Jesus built will be also doing all those same things, battering away as injustice, sickness, poverty, wherever there's enemy oppression, anything like that, we should be battering it. Battering the gates of hell. That's not people. Paul made it clear that we wrestle with powers and principalities and spiritual forces in heavenly places. We should be up against those every day if we're really going to see that conflict. And the New Testament was the same. If you read, I think my favorite chapter in the Bible is Acts 19, the stuff that was going on there, riots and revival, confronting vested interest, confronting the occult, confronting religion, all those things. That's what a church to me should be.
0: Now, there's a scripture which says, without vision, people perish. But you like to say, with vision, people perish. What do you mean by that?
1: Well, I think probably about 20, 30 years ago, we started hearing this word vision. And I first heard it on I was a business executive at the time working in newspapers, and I went to an executive course, nothing to do with church, and they started talking about vision, which was fair enough. But then I had the same weekend, I went to a church conference on church building, and they were teaching exactly the same stuff. I thought, hang on a minute. And I think as of that point, churches got more and more into secular vision building. But that has been a detriment, because when that scripture is used in the Bible, without a vision, people perish, it's nothing to do with the church having a vision at all. Nothing to do with it. The only vision a church should have is Jesus. We then have a mission, and that's what we should be focusing on, a mission of taking the world into all creation, the word into all creation, preaching the gospel, signs following, all those things. It's a mission, not a vision. And most churches will tell you, the first thing they'll tell you about is their vision. But I think, no, your vision should be Jesus. Let's fix our eyes on him. And as we do that, he will then accomplish his mission by building his church.
0: Tell us a little bit more then about how that church functions. So if it doesn't have a vision in that sense, other than vision being Jesus, how will that outwork in terms of the way it develops and progresses and goes forward?
1: It depends on Jesus. And that's just the whole point. If I was to sit here and tell you that now, that would be me building someone else's church. Jesus, it says in Scripture about if we build the house, we'll labor in vain. And I can only tell you how it worked for me, the way that Jesus is building a church down here, and it's in other places as well on Zoom. It just started with me having a call from God to step out of the church where I was at, which broke my heart because I loved it, and my son as well. We didn't know why, but we just both knew God had called us. And all we did was two or three are gathered in his name. He will be with us. Every Sunday morning and most days of the week, we just prayed together. Jesus, what are you doing? What are you building? That's it. That's all we did. That went on for several months. And we just said, Lord, we are not going to do anything unless you build it. And then gradually he did. He started bringing other people to us. We didn't go recruiting, didn't go looking for anyone. And gradually the two of us became four. And then after a few months, it became about a dozen. But we still didn't feel that God was saying build a church, because it was his job to do that. So we formed it into a prayer group. But we were praying. But I believe that if Jesus builds a church, we won't plant it. He will light a lampstand, because he says in the book of Revelation about churches being a lampstand. And I think if you try to build something without Jesus lighting the lampstand, then you'll be wasting your time. So there came a point about just under 2 years ago when God clearly said, this is now a church. And so we changed the name to what he had already made it. So at every step, we've never taken any decisions in that way. It's all how he leads us, how he builds us. And I'm somebody, I love building things myself, but I'm so glad he built this because it's immense. And we could never have created anything like it.
0: Do you think the more people who allow Jesus to build it and they are, if you like, committed to only wanting to follow his voice and his leading, we'll see a lot more diversity in what church expressions or the way church outworks, or the kind of, you know, the style or the focus of it, that kind of thing?
1: Yes, well, and I think everyone, again, we're conditioned into copying what someone else is doing. But if you look at the churches that Paul wrote to, even though he planted many of them, wrote to in the New Testament, they're all entirely different. And I get really concerned when I see denominations or streams, or we're linked to them, or because I think, well, all you're doing is copying someone else's mission. And what's the point of that? And what we're finding is that as we allow Jesus to build it and church his people, so he will bring the building blocks along, each one, I believe, each local expression of church will be entirely unique. And so it should be, to fit that culture and to fit that area, all those things. There's no such thing as a template. Mm.

0: Now there are different things that people talk about as being church, isn't it? You mentioned in your book, for example, that word ecclesia, which is, to my limited understanding, is more about Christians who are the church engaged in the marketplace in terms of wanting to bring the kingdom of God into the world around, and just his way of governing things. But then church is also a community coming together as, in quotes, the body of Christ. It can be where we worship together, whatever. So there's lots of different angles, I'm assuming, in terms of what people see, or different people see different things of what church means to them. Is there a simple way to define what church is to you?
1: I think you've hit the nail on the head there. It's what the church means to me is irrelevant. It's what the Bible says it should be that's important. And, I mean, you touched on it. First of all, ecclesia, that's the called out ones. And Jesus started the first church. He called out 12 men and built a church around there. That's the template. To me, it's not the book of Acts so much. The first church to me is what Jesus built with those 12. But what you also see is that the Aramaic word for church is more like a town council. And this is where many groups have broken away from mainstream churches, and they say, oh, we're just called out, we're going to be together, and we don't have leaders, we don't have structure, blah, blah. That doesn't work, because it's not that either. A church should have a governmental aspect as well, first of all, to itself. Again, Jesus will build that in as he builds a church. And so that it's really people who are called out together, in community, in love for Jesus and one another, determined to live church themselves and together according to Scripture, but then also allowing Jesus to build that governmental function where he will raise up people into positions of leadership and eldership. That's all quite biblical. And also, I believe we should also have that governmental function spiritually in the heavenly places.
0: You referenced this verse just now, I'll build my church and the gates of hell shall not prevail against it. Do you think, therefore, that the gates of hell do a lot of prevailing at the moment with the church?
1: I think they prevail in many places completely. And I think you can see what's happened. To me, although I've been in house churches and that type of church for most of my Christian life, looking back, I believe although God did great things in through the house church movement and those kind of churches, I also believe they're responsible for probably the biggest secularization of the church, probably since the Emperor Constantine. And so most of what we've got now is secular. If you look at your church, any church, you'll find it's most of its pillars, its foundations are secular. Charitable status, bank accounts, public buildings, secular structures, policies and procedures, all secular. And so what we now have is a secular church. And if you go into many, to me, a church should be nothing like a secular organization. But if we go the worldly route, we have to remember that the prince of the world still is Satan. And in James chapter 4 makes it quite clear, if we become a friend of that worldly system, we are enemies of God. And so we have to be clear about that. And if you look at what's happened to the country morally, socially, spiritually, over the last 30 years, we've been in terminal decline. I don't think the church has ever been so powerless. The country has literally gone, declined catastrophically. Morally, financially, in terms of health, in terms of everything you can look at, is a country in decline. And that has been, I believe, in terms of the church, we've allowed that to happen by building in a secular, worldly way. And so the gates of hell are probably stronger now than they've possibly ever been.

0: Let me ask you about healing and physical healing, because it's possibly one of the topics that many in the church are a little shy of, or perhaps a little nervous of approaching. They probably think, you know, they're not going to see a healing if they pray, that kind of thing. What are your thoughts on that in terms of church? And is it an area we're not representing the way Jesus would want healing represented in our churches?
1: Absolutely, yeah. I mean, to me, as I said, I think earlier, a church that isn't supernatural is superficial. And if you take the church supernatural out of a church, then really all you've got left is the secular stuff. And I think a church that Jesus built will have to be supernatural. It can't be anything else. His entire ministry with the 12 disciples was supernatural. And that was then replicated in the New Testament churches, miracles, signs, wonders. And what we found is that a church that Jesus builds will have the supernatural. It can't not, if we're open to him and open to following scripture. I certainly, the church that I help to lead now, we've seen, and this is only by the grace of God, probably over 200 significant healing miracles in the 2 years we've been going. And I'm talking about cancers and people who've been literally dead of COVID, being raised up and healthy again. We've seen all kinds of significant healings. They should never be up for debate. If we don't believe the church is there for healing, then we think, well, what do we actually believe?
0: I want to ask you about unity as well, because you mentioned that scripture earlier on, unless when two or three are gathered in my name, I'm there in the midst. Similarly, there's the psalm, isn't there, about when brothers dwell in unity, God commands a blessing. Do you think as church we see that commanded blessing very much? You know, how important is unity in terms of what a church should look like if Jesus built it?
1: It's fundamental, because if without unity, we don't get our prayers answered. It's as simple as that. That's why I think many church prayer meetings I've been to are a complete waste of time, because it's what we agree. And that word agree that Jesus said is really referring to a symphony, an orchestra. And that's what a church prayer meeting should be like. And unity is easy. We just have to live by the word of God. So if I've got something against you, John, then I come to you. Don't tell anyone else. And I phone you up or get you on Zoom and say, look, we need to sort this out. And if you do the same with me, and that's what the Bible says, we should leave the place of worship or prayer and go and sort it out with your brother, with your sister. And to me, that's where unity starts. And of course, if we then go and break bread without that unity, we see in 1 Corinthians 11, Paul talking about the breaking of bread. If we do that without examining ourselves with respect to the body, that's our other brothers and sisters, then we will, as Paul says, not me, we will see sickness, weakness, and early death. Hard words, but that's why unity is fundamentally important, to have a healthy church, physically healthy. And it is very easy to achieve. We just deal with the person involved. And before the sun goes down, it's interesting, isn't it, with Adam and Eve, God put that right in the Garden of Eden before the sun went down. He didn't let it go down. He didn't let the sun go down on his anger. We never need to. That's how unity works. And it's a decision. We don't even need to pray for it, really. We just do it.
0: I like that. I'd never spotted that before in the Garden of Eden. That's good. I like that very much. Well, let me ask you then about multiple denominations around the world and church splits and all of that, if you like, because you know, I'm sure a lot of Christians will look at different traditions or different denominations and they'd align with one over another and all of that. But should those multiple denominations or streams ever have come about in terms of unity?
1: It's hard to say definitively. I don't know. If you read the book of Acts and all the New Testament epistles, you see they had got contentions going on all the time, including, you know, Peter and Paul and Paul and Barnabas. They're always falling out, and it's normal. It's how that's handled. It's how it's handled. And in terms of denominations, it depends on how Jesus wants to build it. But all I can say is that for me, Scripture refers to a church local and a church universal. I don't see anything about denominations in Scripture. It's either a local expression, and this is what was happening in the New Testament. First of all, in Jerusalem, and they planted in Corinth and Thessalonica. It was all local expressions, and not really aligned to anybody or anything, just aligned to Jesus. They had apostles who planted them, but it was, Paul said, it's Jesus who made them grow. And so I think where it all went wrong and where the church started to become impotent is when the church fathers, going way back, started to move away from churches in homes to churches in buildings. Because the way Jesus planted it and the way it works in the book of Acts and throughout the New Testament, you don't find a church meeting anywhere else but in a home, anywhere. And apart from Solomon's colonnade, but people were going there anyway. So what you can see from that is if a church meets in a home, then it's limited in size to about 12, so you don't get pastors burning themselves out trying to look after 100. Leadership will come within that home, in that group that meets in that home, and then that's it. And that will then spread and it will multiply as Jesus builds elsewhere. And it was the church fathers that did away with that and went into buildings with leadership structures and hierarchies and all those things. And to me, the church has become more and more impotent ever since.

0: I was intrigued by your quote, "The church that Jesus built will ensure that imperfect people are empowered to do the work that they were born for." What do you mean?
1: Well, in my experience of church, it usually operates to restrict people from ministering, which is the complete opposite of what we should be doing. A church should be releasing ministry time and time again. A bloke came to me a few years ago and said, "Oh, what do I do? I had this vision for evangelism in my area, but the church leader says it wasn't part of their vision." I thought, "What? How could evangelism not be part of a church's vision?" Well, when you have a vision, it probably might not fit, but if you have a mission, and it will do. And what we're seeing at the moment, most churches I go to, people are restricted by denominational structure, by insecure leaders, all those different things, particularly the elderly. The church that I help lead, our average age is probably over 70. And all of those people are seeing more in their lives now than they've ever seen. And yet in many churches, the older people are sidelined. We've flipped it where the young people rule the old. And that shouldn't be right. It's not biblical to do that. And so for me, a church should be constantly releasing ministry, constantly telling you how you can function, not how you can't. And usually the reason it won't let people function is because of structure. And it's wrong. So a church's priority, we should never be looking as to who's qualified, because no one is. The 12 disciples and all them, and those that planted the first church in Jerusalem, and after that, they were utterly imperfect. That's why God used them. But because we're signed up to so many worldly techniques and worldly systems, we actually want people to be qualified to have done this course and done that. Nothing wrong necessarily with those, but are they anointed? That's what matters.
0: One more question I wanted to ask you. Jesus has been building his church for 2,000 odd years. And with what you're sharing a picture really of a process of a lot more church building needing to happen in terms of Jesus building his church to make it the one he wants it to be. And of course, changing, particularly within established churches, can be a difficult process anyway, and people who feel love for the people they're connected with there and love for, you know, certain aspects within that church of what it might be doing in the community or whatever. And I guess that's part of Jesus building his church. Some of the churches will be strong in certain areas, weaker in other areas, perhaps in terms of that alignment with him. What are your thoughts on that in terms of how people respond? How do they look to align with Jesus and respond to him if they resonate with something you're saying here?
1: Again, if I gave a formula, I'd be defeating my own purpose in writing the book. I think anyone who wants to, is hunger that Jesus looks for. Are we hungry for him, for his spirit, and to follow his word and to have him build church the way that he wants? And when we have that hunger, then all we can do is not cause a split. No, there's no need to ever cause a split. But to pray, just as myself and my son Jake did, we prayed and we prayed and we prayed. Do nothing else but pray. That's the only formulaic bit. Then after that, God will show us what to do. And that could be, I don't know, it could be stay within the exit. He may change where we are. I don't know. But the only thing I can say to do is pray.
0: Clennon, it's been super to talk to you, and I'm sure those who are listening have been very stimulated by some of the things you've been saying, perhaps challenged. If people want to get a hold of a copy of your book, it's called The Church That Jesus Built by Clennon Tom, T-H-O-M. How do they get a hold of it? Is it online?
1: It's on Amazon if you search for it by name. All proceeds, every penny, goes to an orphanage. Or if people want free copies, as many as they want, they can contact me there. We don't charge for anything. They could maybe contact me through Cross Rhythms or look me up on Facebook. We're quite happy to give multiple copies to churches if they want to sell them themselves to fund their own mission. So, yeah, that's the way we distribute it.
0: Wonderful. As ever, great to talk to you. Thank you for all that you shared tonight. God bless.
1: Yeah, God bless you, John. Bye now.
0: So that's it for another week. Thank you for joining me on Breakthrough Nights. We'll go out with this one from Kim Walker, her version of Where You Go, I Go. Good night. God bless.

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1: Let's go.
2: I believe in God because a year ago he took me off the streets, away from a life of drugs and just all sorts of weird monstrosities. And one day a guy come up to me called Jack, I'll never forget him. He was telling me he'd been a Christian 28 years and I thought, this is going to be the usual spiel. He says, I'm not here to condemn you. And that surprised me. Because when you're on the streets, all you seem to wear sometimes is a lot of condemnation. But that did surprise me. And I turned to him and says, well, what are you here for? And he said, just to do what Christ would have done. I says, what's that? They treat you like a person. And he come round, kept on just talking to me a few weeks. He'd take me and give for a cup of coffee. And one day I just said to him and says, there's something more to this, isn't there? And I just burst in tears in front of him. And I knew at that time, it was just at that point that God was touching my life. And I thought, yeah, I want him. I mean, if someone would have told me 2 years ago, just as little as that, that they were a Christian, I would have belted him. But now, and God's made me realise that there's no need to be lonely. You may have all this so-called power, but it's not the right kind of power to have. All you need is a belief in God himself, belief in the cross that Christ died on, and you've got everything. I mean, I'm taking the biggest step ever for me, and that's getting baptised. I'm looking forward to it.
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2: 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What's a lie? Help me, God. Help me, Lord. Face your fears. Dry your eyes. Grandma died. What's the point? Lost the keys. Lost
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Yeah. You know what to do.

0: I was brought up in a non-Christian home, had a very good upbringing, one of three children, and we only went to church at Christmas. But I always sensed from the age of about 12 onwards that there was something missing in my life. And I sought to fill that void with the other things that we're taught to do in the West, really. I worked very hard, got a very good job, earned a lot of money, had a lot of possessions, had lots of boyfriends, drank lots, and still there was this emptiness to the point where I actually, to cut a long story short, became very depressed. I'd reached the point where I wanted to end it all, actually, and I felt, well, there has to be a purpose in life. And I realised that God, who created the world, therefore he must have created me and created me for a purpose. So I went to the local church and realised what was missing in that one service, that my life was fine, all that was missing was Jesus. And that's really made such a difference in my life, given me so much contentment and happiness, that that is really why I believe in God.
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3: If we were a big bang, you've come from an accident. If you've just evolved from nothing, you're an accident. And if you've come from an accident, you are an accident. You're waiting for an accident, and when you die, you'll have an accident. If you've not come from nothing, you're not going anywhere.

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The Bible says before the foundations of the world, Christ planned my salvation. The Bible says that before the foundations of the world, God loved me. I'm shouting, of course I'm shouting, I got some good news.

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2: From the Sky News Centre at 6. Airlines will be allowed to temporarily group passengers from different flights together as part of proposed plans to save jet fuel. Ministers hope it'll prevent cancellations when a service has too many empty seats, but the Tories worry it'll cause, not prevent, disruption. Supply chain expert Dr. Leo John says the global economy will suffer if disruption to the Strait of Hormuz continues.
3: As of now, we have about 3.5% of the global GDP has been reduced in terms of the entire effect. If it continues, one can expect about 6%, about 6 trillion global GDP being wiped out.
2: Donald Trump says he's reviewing Iran's latest proposal to end the war. The US president also told reporters there's a possibility America could restart strikes. Pro-Palestine campaigners fear measures to address anti-Semitism could be used as an attack on safe marches. The Conservatives want the protests banned, while the Prime Minister wants tougher action over certain chants. Two Jewish men were stabbed in North London on Wednesday. The Stop the War Coalition says it's wrong to link demos with recent violence. But the government's former political violence advisor, Lord Walney, thinks there is a connection.
4: You've had 2 years now of these Gaza protests where no matter what the intentions of the maybe the majority of the people on that march, they have been a conduit for an explosion of hatred.
2: A 19-year-old man's been charged with false communications relating to a bomb hoax which affected a Peter Kay gig in Birmingham. The Utilita Arena had to be evacuated on Friday night after a report of a suspicious bag. Arsenal stretched their lead in the Premier League title race to 6 points with a 3-0 victory over Fulham. They also enhanced their goal difference over second-placed Manchester City, who had 2 games in hand. And the Miami Grand Prix will start 3 hours earlier today because of a forecast storm. Racing will begin at 6 p.m. UK time. That's the latest.
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6: From the Sky News Centre at 7, fewer empty planes could run under temporary government plans. Airlines could be allowed to reduce schedules in advance and run fewer, fuller flights rather than cancelling empty ones at the last minute. Strait of Hormuz disruption and the Iran war is also affecting new business owner in Dubai, Victoria Coleman.
7: Shipping costs have gone up 40% and will take double the time to get from China to the UK. So it's kind of a really tricky place for young businesses because it's like, do we pass this on to the consumer?
6: Meanwhile, the US president says he'll look at Iran's latest proposals for peace. But Donald Trump's posted on Truth Social saying he can't imagine the measures would be acceptable for him to agree to an end to the war. Pressure's mounting on the Prime Minister to ban pro-Palestine marches over concerns they put the Jewish community in danger. That's what the Tories want, while Sir Keir Starmer wants to crack down on the chants heard at demonstrations.
8: When you hear some of those chants, then clearly there should be tougher action in relation to that. Many people in the Jewish community have said to me, it's the repeat nature, it's the cumulative effect. Now, I accept that, which is why we intend to deal with cumulative effects.
6: Two Jewish men were stabbed in Golders Green in North London on Wednesday. Pro-Palestine campaigners say there isn't a connection between peaceful protests and the recent violence. A teenager's been charged after a Peter Kay gig in Birmingham had to be evacuated on Friday night. The 19-year-old's accused of false communications relating to a bomb hoax after reports of a suspicious bag being left at Utilita Arena. Arsenal have extended their lead at the top of the Premier League table after a 3-0 victory against Fulham last night. West Ham's hopes of avoiding relegation were dealt a blow after they were beaten by the same scoreline at Brentford. And the Miami Grand Prix will begin earlier than usual today because of the weather. Unexpected storms brought forward the start time. That's the latest.
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0: Let's do first thing thought now, and before we get into the business of the day, you're about to hear a slice of ancient wisdom, a proverb to ponder and maybe put into practice. This proverb's all about justice. The righteous care about justice for the poor, but the wicked have no such concern. Or put it this way, the good-hearted understand what it's like to be poor. The hard-hearted haven't the faintest idea. Whatever your status, poor or not, don't be self-absorbed and lack compassion. The poor not only need care, but people to advocate, to try and secure justice for them. Could that be something you need to act on today?
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2: 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I'm about to-

0: This week on the Cross Rhythms Top 10 chart, Justin Bieber climbs to number one with Butterflies. Taken from his latest album, Swag. And so NF was knocked from the number one spot after 6 weeks. Fear dropped down to two. And there are four new entries in the latest rundown, including Lift Me Up by Blessing Arthur in at number three. And at five, 21 Pilots with Tally. 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

0: From the Potters to the Valiants, we know the score. 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
1: We have virtually all experienced pain in relationships and have believed that our enthusiastic, romantic, passionate love will conquer anything. I know the strength is within. The Bible calls us to be loving and faithful in marriage, but concerns itself with more selfless love towards those in need around us. Romantic love has not really passed the test of time, especially in modern Western society. People so easily get caught up in romantic love that the needs and realities of the world around them become invisible. Romance is important, but it's basically ego-centered. It's oversensitive and relatively easily snuffed out. But there is a love which wants to give rather than get. I know no better example of it than the life of Jesus. That love conquers all. This is John Smith.

0: Now, visitors are being warned not to cross the iconic stepping stones at a popular landmark in the Peak District after one of the stones became dislodged. The National Trust said the crossing at Dovedale was unsafe following heavy rain over the past few months. There is a bridge nearby that pedestrians can use instead. The stones were first laid at Dovedale in 1890 for Victorian tourists to cross the River Dove. The site was taken on by the National Trust back in 1934, and Dovedale was declared a National Nature Reserve 20 years ago in a bid to further protect it. Now, the crossing has been damaged on several occasions in years gone by, including most recently in 2023 and 24. Derbyshire County Council is to carry out repairs on the stepping stones in the next couple of months when water levels in the river are lower. And the council say in the meantime, signage is in place to advise visitors that the stepping stones are not safe to use.
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My featured album of the week has come from the hip-hop artist Holvi. Wake up, stay on a roll when they lying about who you can be. Try to measure my heart, put a ruler in me, hit a pearl at the bottom of pulls up in me. If the kingdom. He's just released a new 20-track project called Could Be Tonight and features songs like this. Empty one for Christ, I'll be a little tipsy. Gen Z rapper running off instinct. Anime glitching, screaming out, fix me. Spirit hit me, father taught me, him Griffey. Yeah. Now I'm about to showcase two songs from the album back to back. In a moment, you'll hear American Idols, which features the Midlands MOBO award-winning rapper DC3. But first of all, here's Holvi with Connor Price, and this is Automatic.

featuring DC3. That was Holvi with American Idols. Before that, you heard another track by Holvi, Automatic. Both songs featuring on his brand new album, Could Be Tonight, which is my featured album of the week. If you're liking what you're hearing, you can stream and download it in all of the usual places. Just search Holvi, that's spelled H-U-L-V-E-Y. And I'll be introducing you to a new featured album of the week on The Breakfast Show from Bank Holiday Monday.

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1: Over 20 heritage landmarks across Stoke-on-Trent are set to receive some restoration work, thanks to a £240,000 fund. The 24 sites have been chosen following more than 600 votes from residents and organisations as part of the Centenary Restoration Fund, led by Stoke-on-Trent City Council and Reform Heritage. And this will support the repair and restoration of important monuments like war memorials, fountains and sculptures across the city. Among those chosen is the Sneed Colliery Disaster Memorial in Burslem, which commemorates 57 men and boys killed in a coal dust explosion in 1942 and can be found near to Swan Bank in Burslem town centre. Also included is Her Head, a sculpture by Druva Mistry. It was one of the artworks commissioned for the National Garden Festival in Etruria 40 years ago and has been located by the Potteries Way for the best part of four decades. The tomb of Josiah Wedgwood at Stoke Minster will also benefit. The Grade 2 listed burial site sits in the churchyard to the south of the main building. Well, the money from the Restoration Fund has been made available thanks to a grant from the National Lottery Heritage Fund. Andrew Emery is CEO at Reform Heritage. He said there would also be a programme of public activities which would take place alongside the repairs to help people learn more about their local heritage.

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And also up for grabs, a two-hour PR strategy session with our good friend, Baba Baboon founder Sonia Farrell. It's a great opportunity for local new businesses. And to be eligible, the business must be based in Stoke-on-Trent and have not been running for more than 3 years. Now, entries need to be made via the Smithfield Works website by Friday, the 29th of May. So to find out more and to enter, you can go to their website, smithfield-works.com.

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1: A council has issued a statement after its new weekly food waste collection service was branded rubbish by some residents. Stoke-on-Trent City Council introduced the new service at the end of March on the back of a government directive. Residents who sign up are given a new outdoor bin and a kitchen caddy for the weekly collections. The council admit there have been some teething problems, and a spokesperson asked for patience while the service settles in. The opt-in nature of the service has meant that collection rounds have had to be regularly reviewed and addressed as more people sign up for the collections. Some residents have complained recently they're still waiting for their caddies to be delivered after signing up. Others say their caddies have not been emptied by crews. A council spokesperson said that the majority of food caddy deliveries are being completed within 10 days and added that feedback was helping the service to develop. Well, for more information about the weekly food waste collection service and to sign up, you can go to the council's website stoke.gov.uk/food waste.

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1: It's all because of you. I'm feeling sad and new. You went away.
2: In the old book, the Bible, the Psalms are songs of both praise and anguish to God in heaven. People cry out to God, "Show yourself, help me, come and fill my emptiness, Lord." These days, however, we sing these types of songs to our partners. 4 PM sing, "If only you were here to wash away my tears, the sun will shine and once again you'll be mine, all mine." In the song Sukiyaki by 4 PM, the guy's romantic partner has left and he complains of an emptiness inside. Of course, I'm human too and I feel romantic pain as much as anybody else. But the point is that we're fools to expect a person to be able to truly fill the emptiness, heal the pain, and make whole what is shattered within us. Only God can do that. Your partner needs you to be strong and you need to be strong, but not to worship them as if they were God. Only the real God can truly heal the emptiness within. This is John Smith.

All right, here's up for some new music. You're about to hear a selection of some of the best new releases just out. Starting off with Capital Kings, this is their single Get Lifted.

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0: across the six towns of Stoke-on-Trent and Newcastle-under-Lyme. 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

0: Across the six towns of Stoke-on-Trent and Newcastle-under-Lyme. 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
1: Newcastle and Stafford Colleges Group has been named as one of four national technical excellence colleges in England. The college is to play a central role in securing the UK's skills pipeline for the advanced manufacturing sector, and it will deliver employer-led programs bridging critical skill gaps and creating direct routes into well-paid, highly skilled employment for both young people and adults. It comes as the college has made a successful bid to the Department for Education for a £10 million purpose-built advanced manufacturing hub, which is set to be built in Stafford and in use by 2029. The hub would be located adjacent to the Stoke-on-Trent and Staffordshire Institute of Technology on Castle Street. And the curriculum at the hub is set to include things like automation, robotics, 3D printing, and low-carbon manufacturing. All of Staffordshire's MPs had backed the college's bid, as well as major industry partners like Siemens, Hitachi, and GE Vernova. Well, Newcastle and Stafford Colleges Group, which is rated outstanding by Ofsted, has already got over 1,100 learners on advanced manufacturing programmes, and they work closely with 240 advanced manufacturing businesses, with 92% of advanced manufacturing students going on to related employment, apprenticeships, or further study.
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3: 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You're the one that has to walk through it. Walk through it. Walk through it. Walk through it.
4: I know of a place in China where a whole village came to Christ. It was a mining village. And normally the shift finished at 12 o'clock, and God said to the man whose job it was to call the shift to an end, sound the siren now. 10 o'clock in the morning, he said, I can't, sound the siren. And this man, compelled by the Holy Spirit, sounded the siren. And people came up out of the pit 2 hours early. And they said, why have you done this? We're earning money and it's not the end of the shift. Why have you done it? He said, because God told me to do it. When every man came to the service, there was a tremendous earthquake. The whole village rushed to the pit head thinking they'd lost their husbands and their sons. And they found every person there safe. And they said, what happened? And the authorities said, this man's God told him to sound the hooting. And the whole village came to Jesus. That's God. I cannot explain it. But I know a God who works that way.
0: Cross Rhythms.

0: Let's do first thing thought now. And before we get into the business of the day, you're about to hear a slice of ancient wisdom, a proverb to ponder and maybe put into practice. This proverb's all about justice. The righteous care about justice for the poor, but the wicked have no such concern. Or put it this way, the good-hearted understand what it's like to be poor. The hard-hearted haven't the faintest idea. Whatever your status, poor or not, don't be self-absorbed and lack compassion. The poor not only need care, but people to advocate to try and secure justice for them. Could that be something you need to act on today?
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0: across the six towns of Stoke-on-Trent and Newcastle-under-Lyme. 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
1: Two theatre companies in Stoke-on-Trent and North Staffordshire have received a total of almost £450,000 as part of a major funding initiative by Arts Council England. Claybody Theatre, based at the former Spode Pottery Factory site in Stoke, has been awarded £150,000 to make improvements at its performance venue, The Dipping House. Co-artistic director Deb McAndrew said people had loved watching the space come back to life since they moved into it in 2023, and said they plan to use the money to improve their venue's flooring, lighting and seating. Claybody Theatre recently opened an adaptation of Arnold Bennett's The Grand Babylon Hotel ahead of a national tour. Meanwhile, the Stoke-on-Trent and North Staffordshire Theatre Trust, which runs the New Vic Theatre in Newcastle, will receive £295,000. And it comes as the theatre celebrates its 40th anniversary with a special programme of shows, including some of their best homegrown shows, like Around the World in 80 Days. Arts Council England said the funding was aimed at investing in buildings and equipment to help keep venues running for people to enjoy.
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1: The UK's ceramics industry has been ignored by the government and needs help urgently, according to a national trade body based in Stoke-on-Trent. It comes after the government recently announced the British Industrial Competitiveness Scheme, which will cut electricity bills for thousands of energy-intensive companies around the country. But most ceramics manufacturers power their kilns with gas. Meanwhile, support for the industry failed to materialise in the government's 10-year industrial strategy announced last year. Ceramics UK believes more support on energy costs is needed urgently in order to protect the industry, which produces materials used in aerospace, defence, construction, clean energy, electronics, as well as homewares. The lack of action led to Gareth Snell, the Labour MP for Stoke-on-Trent Central, questioning whether his Labour government was trying to oversee the end of ceramics production in the country.
2: There are factories that are going to close as a result of this announcement. There are jobs that will be lost as a result of this announcement. So can I ask the Secretary of State very bluntly and very directly, how many job losses will it take? How many factory closures? How many brick kilns need to be mothballed before the government steps in to do something for the ceramic sector? Or is it now the policy objective of this government to oversee the end of a domestic UK ceramics production?
1: Well, the Secretary of State for Business confirmed he's willing to visit Stoke-on-Trent and meet manufacturers and hear their concerns. It comes as administrators at Derbyshire-based Denby Pottery have stopped production and laid off staff. The company owns Stoke-on-Trent-based Burgess & Lee, and administrators are trying to find a buyer.

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2: In Dr. Moira Eastman's book, We're OK, Secrets of Happy Families, she offers the following advice. We should communicate with each other, express our appreciation and affection for one another. The parents should provide their own loving relationship as a foundation of strength from which they make joint balanced decisions. Family members should express joy, happiness and humour and keep separate special family ties. But also, she says, the family should maintain its own spiritual, religious and other values, beliefs and rituals. Each family needs the inspiring, guiding and healing hand of a heavenly parent to sustain us through the trials, tribulations, ups and downs that daily life brings. We are family. This is John Smith.

My featured album of the week has come from the hip-hop artist Holvey. Wake up, stay on a roll when they lying about who you can be. Try to measure my heart, put a ruler in me, hit a pearl at the bottom and pulls up in me. If the kingdom. He's just released a new 20-track project called Could Be Tonight and features songs like this. Empty one for Christ, I'll be a little tipsy. Gen Z rapper running off instinct. Anime glitching, screaming out, fix me. Spirit hit me, father taught me him, Griffey. Yeah. Now I'm about to showcase two songs from the album back to back. In a moment, you'll hear American Idols, which features the Midlands MOBO award-winning rapper DC3. But first of all, here's Holvey with Connor Price, and this is Automatic.

0: featuring DC3. That was Holvi with American Idols. Before that, you heard another track by Holvi, Automatic. Both songs featuring on his brand new album, Could Be Tonight, which is my featured album of the week. If you're liking what you're hearing, you can stream and download it in all of the usual places. Just search Holvi, that's spelled H-U-L-V-E-Y. And I'll be introducing you to a new featured album of the week on The Breakfast Show from Bank Holiday Monday.
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2: 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And of course, music from artists such as Sarah Kroger, Manifest, Toya Love, and of course, many, many more. 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

Complex Subject, Youth of the Young. 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
1: Well, the next track up is What a Wonderful World. And no matter what is going on, where there's darkness, there's always light, love instead of fear, and there's always hope despite despair. Here's Sarah Kruger.

0: Obesity is one of the great health threats of our time. In most cases, it's the result of taking in more calories than we can burn off in physical activity. In this information-obsessed age, we may also have a problem with mental obesity. We take in more information than we can really process or use. We need to develop our mental muscles too, to challenge ourselves to think more deeply on difficult issues and more strategically about our future. This is Mal Fletcher.
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3: Well, I must say, Kerry, I've been so blessed by you picking out these three classic tracks. There's a long intro to this one. Red is the band, Lost is the track. And you enjoy picking these tracks, don't you?
4: Oh, yeah, well, there's such a rich choice, isn't there, from yesteryear, all these brilliant sounds. Great artists, and they wrote some stonking lyrics that really do speak to you.
3: I can't even remember the band Red with the track Lost.
4: Well, they're a more current band, actually.
3: Okay.
4: And Red stands for the blood of Jesus, and Lost is being lost in him. Excellent. Which is the key of the gospel, of him being in us and us being in him.
3: Brilliant. Glad you're here. There you go. So, as Kerry said, this is Red. And the track is entitled Lost.

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3: He said that he had your number.

out of the Jesus Movement, Glenn Kaiser with the Resurrection Band, and Love Comes Down. Great track indeed. And the third part of Kerry's classic track. Got music from Stryper. Remember those days of glam rock? And this is a good track entitled Alive.

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6: 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The singer-songwriter duo originated in Nashville, Tennessee in 2000. Philip was just 17 and Natalie only 15 when they came out with their first album. Today we're going to enjoy some of their music for our classic track. This is LaRue with Wake Up.

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1: Well, a programme about the mind this week. Here's Shadowlands and a track called Quiet Mind.

And the music keeps coming. Different genres, same message. Hope you enjoy and find some music you like. Here's Savannah Crabb with In Your Presence.

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2: This isn't the finish line. The future is the finish line.
3: So we've got a few years under our belt between us, Chris, and I just thought, what would you say to a young person listening in today? You know, what keys have you lived by that have truly helped you in life?
4: Well, looking at the programme, especially Mal Fletcher, mental obesity that he spoke about, I think for me, when Shakespeare said to thine own self be true, truth is important, because when I look back to how I was touched by God, truth was an important element. It was my truth, but God knew it was my truth, but it was a truth that needed to be properly applied. So you know when Pontius Pilate in front of Jesus says, what is truth? And obviously Jesus is absolute truth. All of us have a requirement to be truthful to ourselves as we enter in to that truth. So I would say to young people, be honest, be truthful. We live in fake news, internet, good aspects of it, and also some really dire aspects. What about yourself? Because, I mean, you grew up in a different way than I did.
3: Yeah, what keys to live by, you mean? I think, yeah, a healthy fear of God is a good one, in a good way. You know, like, he is Almighty God, he's all powerful, and it's good to have a healthy fear of him, and therefore to find out what's on his heart, find out what he loves, how he loves us to live, you know?
4: Do you think, because you've written a brilliant book, God to Die to Live, and you've already answered this question in the book, but did you grow up with that fear, do you think, in the church?
3: I think I grew up with a healthy knowledge of God, that there was, you know, who created the earth that we're on. It's awesome. It's absolutely incredible, isn't it? Or I don't really like that word, incredible. It's absolutely wonderful, the earth that we live on.
4: But how did that impact on your choices as a young person back then?
3: At a very young age, even preschool, I know I was asking deep questions in my heart, because a little friend of mine had died, and suddenly I thought,
4: this was when
3: hey,
4: you were four,
3: so yeah, but I know I ask questions then of like, what is life about then? You know, I'd really want to know about death and the deeper questions to do with that. And I found that was really satisfied in the gospel message of Jesus dying for us to bring us into eternal connection and relationship with God as our Father.
4: But when we share our testimonies, and we speak to a lot of people with testimonies, it's not a straight line, is it? Like, you meet Jesus and all the decisions are right. And it's really, like Matthew West says, it's messy, and yet God can use the mess as well.
3: Yeah, and I think getting back to your original point about truth, it's being truthful. Like, we can live by so many layers. We can live very superficially. Like, am I really being the real me when I speak to someone? And in Christ, in discipleship with Christ, it's very important that we are really who we are, and that you're truthful inside.
4: And the model of that is Jesus himself, you know, where he says, I do nothing other than that I see my Father doing. And he was the word, the written word, but then he was also the word, the logos, rhema. What he spoke had great weight, but he would have governed it with real discipline, wouldn't he?
3: Yeah, and I think living by the truth of who you really are inside, it might feel a bit scary. Oh, what, to reveal that or to tell that? But to be, it ultimately leads to deep security, because you know that you're truly known for who you really are.
4: And he knows us first, and he doesn't condemn us, but there are consequences to the life that we live. If we live a wrong way, there are consequences. Yeah. Anyway, the music goes on. Good chat, shooting the breeze with Mrs. Cole. Here is music from Toya Love, and this is a good track. This is a track entitled Paradise.

0: Well, I want to thank you so much for tuning into the Cross Rhythms Experience. Wherever you're listening around the world, come to the end of the program. So on behalf of me, Chris Cole.
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0: 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God bless. Have yourself a great week. Stay close to the one who loves you the most. Going to leave you with a track from For King and Country. Great track entitled Relate. Have yourself a great week. Bye. God bless.

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2: From the Sky News Centre at 11. Plans to avoid possible disruption to flights this summer are being put in place to protect summer holidays. Transport Secretary Heidi Alexander says they're giving airlines more flexibility to deal with possible jet fuel shortages. The move includes letting airlines run fewer empty planes and also letting them hand back takeoff and landing slots. Missing them currently carries a penalty. Travel expert Simon Calder explains why that's important.
3: If you look, for instance, at Lufthansa, 10 flights a day from London Heathrow to Frankfurt, with demand soft because people don't want to travel so much, it would be really sensible if they reduced that, say, to 8, which would also save aviation fuel.
2: Green Party leader Zach Polanski says we shouldn't confuse pro-Palestine marches with anti-Semitic behaviour. The Tories are calling on the government to ban demonstrations over concerns they're fueling a rise in violence on Jewish communities. Two Jewish men were stabbed in North London on Wednesday. Organisers of the events deny that there's a connection. Mr. Polanski agrees.
4: There are people who are unsafe, Jewish people, and that's clearly true. There are also people who feel like the marches are hate marches. I'm saying, as a Jewish person who marches with many Jewish people against the occupation in Palestine, when people say that makes them feel unsafe, that's a distortion of what the march is.
2: Two women have died and three others are in a critical condition after trying to cross the English Channel from France. Authorities believe 82 people were on board a small boat when it got into trouble. Extra police powers remain in force in Essex after reports of a large-scale fight in Southend on Friday. Around 30 young people were involved. Sir Keir Starmer's urged his party not to repeat the Conservatives' mistake of descending into political infighting. The Prime Minister said Labour must be more united to make life better for working people. And 2 million people have packed out Copacabana Beach in Rio to see Shakira in concert. The singer told crowds her success in Brazil helped strengthen her career. That's the latest.
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4: From the Sky News Centre at midday. A major incident's been declared after two people died in an explosion at a property in Bristol. Police were called to the address in Stonecourt Road around 6:30 this morning and evacuated residents living nearby. Plans to keep Britain flying this summer have been set out after concerns about a possible shortage in jet fuel due to the ongoing war in the Middle East. The government says airlines will be allowed to group passengers from different flights onto fewer planes to avoid carrying empty seats. The Transport Secretary thinks Zach Polanski is not fit to lead the Green Party because of his criticism of the handling of the arrest of the Golders Green suspect. Two Jewish men were stabbed in North London on Wednesday. Heidi Alexander says the Green leader retweeting a post suggesting officers were heavy-handed was disgusting. Jewish author Melanie Phillips agrees.
5: I think he is a menace to public safety. He is using his Jewish ancestry as a shield to protect him from what he's doing. He himself is inciting hatred.
4: Mr. Polanski's apologised for sharing it on social media. Donald Trump has threatened to withdraw more troops from Germany on top of those already being redeployed. The US president's already ordered 5,000 personnel to be withdrawn from the country as part of a dispute with the German chancellor. Military analyst Sean Bell says the move shouldn't have a huge impact.
6: US forces number about 68,000 total across about 12 countries of Europe. And it's not the first time that President Trump's threatened to reduce the numbers. In his first term, he threatened to reduce them by 10,000. That didn't materialise.
4: Two women have died while trying to cross the English Channel in a small boat carrying around 80 people. Three other passengers are reported to be in a critical condition. And Celtic are looking to move joint top on 70 points as the battle for the Scottish Premiership resumes. But they have to beat Hibs at Easter Road in the midday kickoff. That's the latest.
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1: Police community support officers in Staffordshire are being balloted over strike action in a dispute over working conditions and public safety. Around 160 members of Unison are understood to be involved, with the ballot closing on the 15th of May. It comes as Staffordshire Police make changes like reduced evening and weekend staffing and the introduction of additional duties like routinely taking statements. The union said this would undermine the core principle of neighbourhood policing and jeopardise public safety. It's urging the force to begin talks to resolve the dispute. But Staffordshire Police said the changes followed a consultation.

0: adaptation process and would not affect its commitment to deliver visible local policing. It also said that the number of neighbourhood police officers had increased by 53 in line with the government's neighbourhood policing guarantee, and there would be an additional 26 roles recruited this year.
1: This is Cross Rhythms.
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1: Social impact developer Capital & Centric has offered a first look at the centrepiece of a residential development that is being created out of a former multi-storey car park. Work is underway to turn the former Midway car park in Newcastle Town Centre into a community of 111 apartments. And they're calling the development Car Park. Car being spelt with a K. And a newly released computer-generated image of the development reveals that there will be a full-height atrium carved into the existing structure, with lots of green planting used to soften the raw concrete frame and massive steel girders. Capital & Centric say reusing the existing multi-storey structure will slash carbon while celebrate the building's original bones. And they say it will be the first time that a multi-storey car park has been converted into homes in the country. Addressing naysayers, Martin Cruz, the development director for Capital & Centric, said this is exactly the kind of bold, innovative transformation that they are known for. The project is expected to be complete by the middle of next year. It's part of a wider £90 million regeneration of the town centre, with the developer also working with Newcastle Borough Council on the redevelopment of the former York Place precinct, as well as regeneration on the Ryecroft site.
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1: Many people just can't leave the past behind and continue to thirst after a long-lost relationship. They effectively become like a lonely and injured soul dragging a wounded leg along beside them all their days. They remain paralysed, transfixed with the hopes and dreams of what is now gone and beyond their grasp.

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He doesn't become neurotically brokenhearted. 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This is John Smith.

0: across the six towns of Stoke-on-Trent and Newcastle-under-Lyme. 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
1: 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Mere North, Bentley and Ubberley, and Bradley and Chell Heath have been selected by the government as Pride in Place neighbourhoods. 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Stoke-on-Trent City Council will set up independent neighbourhood boards made up of local people to carry out this work in each of the three areas. And it's anticipated that the membership of each board will be agreed by the summer, with regeneration plans due to be submitted back to the government by February next year. 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Could you help shape how the government funding will be spent in Mere North, Bentley and Ubberley, and Bradley and Chell? 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You can also find out a bit more about all of this on the council's website. 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
4: So a few years ago, my doorbell's rang. It's a woman about 35 years old. She asked, "Are you Brennan Manning?" I said, "Yes, ma'am." She started to cry. She said, "Would you please help me?" She said, "My daddy's at home dying of cancer. I don't think my daddy has long to live. Could you come and pray with him?" I said, "I'll be there in 10 minutes. Walked over to his house. He's lying in his bed with his head propped up in two pillows, and there's an empty chair beside his bed. I said, "Hi, I guess you expected me." He said, "No, sir, who are you?" I said, "Well, as an honest mistake, I saw the empty chair. I thought you were expecting company." He said, "Oh, yeah, the chair. You mind closing the door?"
5: He said, "Oh, yeah, the chair."
4: I closed his bedroom door. "Well, what's going on here?" He said, "Brennan, I've never told anybody this in my life, even my daughter. But all my life, I've never known how to pray. Until one day, 4 years ago, my closest friend had said to me, 'Joe, prayer, just a simple matter, having a conversation with Jesus. Here's what you do. You sit down in a chair, you place an empty chair in front of you, and in faith, see Jesus on the chair, then you speak to him and listen as you would in a dialogue with your best friend.' This old guy says, 'Brennan, I've been doing that 2 hours a day now, and I love to do it. I'm careful, in fact, cautious. I do not want my daughter to see me talking to an empty chair. You know, she'd say, funny farm for daddy.' He said, 'You got a background in this, Brennan. Do you think it's prayer?' That is so simple, so unsophisticated, so honest, so real. Yeah, that's true prayer." He said, "Thanks. I kind of knew that." I pray with him. Get back to my house, and 2 nights later, his daughter returned to tell me that her daddy died that afternoon. I asked that he seemed to die in peace. She said, "Yes, when I left the house at 2 o'clock to go to the store. Well, before I left, he called me over to his bedside. He kissed me on the cheek, told me one of his corny jokes. I got back just before 3 and I found him dead." But she said, "Brennan, strange, beyond strange. This is weird. At the moment my daddy died, he leaned over and put his head on an empty chair beside his bed."
2: Cross, rhythms.
4: "Do you know that, Jesus? I don't mean about him. Do you know him?
5: Do you know that I've loved you from all eternity? And no matter what goes down, I'll not stop loving you.

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We're about to guide you through some of the best new releases just out over the last few days. Starting off with the rapper Mission. And What We Doin'.

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4: From the Sky News Centre at 1, two people have died in what's being described as a suspicious explosion at a house in Bristol. Police have declared a major incident, but insist they're not treating it as terror-related. The government set out plans for protecting summer holidays from disruption and avoiding last-minute cancellations for passengers. It's over concerns about a shortage of jet fuel due to the ongoing war in the Middle East. Under the plans, airlines could group people who've booked separate flights onto the same planes to avoid empty seats. The Sun's travel editor Lisa Minot explains how that might work.
5: What you're going to see is airlines contracting where they've got multiple flights to destinations in the same day. Like if Lufthansa have got 10 flights between London and Frankfurt, they will perhaps reduce that schedule because there might not be the same demand for those business routes in peak season.
4: Green Party leader Zach Polanski says it wasn't appropriate to share a post on social media suggesting the handling of the Golders Green terror suspect was heavy-handed. He's apologised for taking the issue to social media and will meet the Metropolitan Police Commissioner. Mr. Polanski says an important conversation needs to be had.
6: I think you can both recognise the bravery of officers who run towards incidents that most of us, including myself, would certainly want to run away from, and find the appropriate forum to say that no one, especially the police, should be above scrutiny. The reason why I've apologised is I accept that wasn't the appropriate forum.
4: Donald Trump says Iran hasn't yet paid a big enough price as he reviews a 14-point peace proposal. The US president has told reporters he can't imagine that the deal will be acceptable. A large number of fish, eels and birds have been killed after a chemical spill in a Scottish river. What's thought to be caustic soda is understood to have entered part of the River Spey in Moray and destroyed a number of species. And Ed Still has left Watford after only 15 games as head coach. The club finished in 16th place in the championship. That's the latest.
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0: 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This is Cross Rhythm City.
1: An energy storage system supplier has gone into administration and all of its employees have been made redundant. According to the latest results filed at Companies House, Give Energy Limited, which is headquartered in Newcastle-under-Lyme, had 74 employees. That was at the end of 2024. The company launched in 2018 and grew quickly, expanding into energy markets in Australia and South Africa, as well as the UK, helping clients to create systems to store green energy like excess solar power. At one point, the company had projected an annual turnover of £100 million and had picked up a host of awards. The company moved into new corporate headquarters on Brimbo Road in Newcastle in 2023 and had made a multi-million pound investment in its first manufacturing facility at Chemical Lane in Stoke-on-Trent 2 years ago. Chris Brooksbank of CB Business Recovery has been appointed as the administrator.

is the 8th studio album from 21 Pilots. The duo explore deep-seated themes of internal struggles like fear, anxiety, and insecurity.

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1: 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This is Cross Rhythm City.

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1: Now, interesting plans are coming forward to build a colossal underground pipeline from the Peak District to the Irish Sea to help trap carbon dioxide created in the making of cement and lime products. The Peak Cluster pipeline is the brainchild of the quarrying and cement firms in Derbyshire that lead the UK's production of vital building materials. A byproduct of those materials is the production of many tons of carbon emissions. So there's a multi-million pound proposal that's come forward to build a 121-mile pipe to divert CO2 from firms in Derbyshire and Staffordshire to a carbon capture plant in Morecambe Bay. And the main pipe would start from Hope Valley near Buxton, but there would be a Staffordshire spur stemming from Holcim's works in Waterhouses adjacent to Calden to the east of Leek, round the north of Rudyard and Biddulph. Documents submitted to the government claim the alternative to the pipeline of switching the type of fuel used in the production processes would only offer a marginal reduction in emissions.
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3: In a pub recently, an average Aussie bloke with a twoies in hand said to his mate, "You know, our society's in trouble. We really need a bit of religion. The younger generation don't have much to believe in now, and our standards have dropped." Now, I believe he's right. I think faith and belief in ultimate values is necessary for society to function right. But it troubles me a bit that faith is only sought as an escape ladder when the wheels are falling off everything. There are good reasons for great religious beliefs. We need to discuss these things intelligently and carefully. Not just press a religious panic button. At least try reading Jesus' Sermon on the Mount and find out the reason behind real faith and the love of Jesus. And maybe have a discussion with a sensible, thoughtful Christian neighbour or even a preacher. This is John Smith.

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1: Tests once carried out at hospital are now available in the community after a new £42.6 million medical centre opened to patients. The Stoke-on-Trent Community Diagnostic Centre has been created inside the former Sainsbury's store in Hanley. And the centre provides a range of services including MRI, CT and ultrasound scans plus x-rays, meaning that patients can be referred there instead of having to visit the Royal Stoke University Hospital. Bosses expect 180,000 scans will take place at the centre each year, making it one of the busiest of the new NHS diagnostic centres opening around the region. The aim of the centre is to reduce waiting times and to provide a much greater capacity for carrying out earlier diagnosis of a range of health conditions. Local NHS bosses have described the centre as modern and accessible and packed with the latest technology. The centre operates 7 days a week and patients are referred there by a GP or a hospital clinician.

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0: Described as a collusion of creativity, conviction, and community, their debut full release is fiery and joy-filled. 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

This week on Cross Rhythms Radio, there are three songs added to our main playlist. From the number one selling album, This Music May Contain Hope. It's Ray with Joy, featuring her sisters Amma and Absolutely. Also new on the playlist this week, from Taylor Hill, it's Die For Me.

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1: Embark on a fascinating music journey through time every Saturday evening on Cross Rhythms. 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
1: Luxury hotel The Tawny has invested more than £3.5 million into expanding its family offering by converting five historic farm buildings into bespoke self-catering cottages. The new collection is known as the Owlets and has been created from former barns and storage buildings on the Basford Hall farm estate in Consall in the Staffordshire Moorlands. And the cottages aim to provide a mix of both historic charm and modern luxury. Now, the investment comes in response to growing demand for group-friendly accommodation, combining hotel facilities with greater privacy. The oldest building that's being converted is formerly a farmhouse and dates back to the 17th century.

0: 3. The Tawny is a deconstructed hotel that's set across two estates and focuses on bringing nature and luxury together with top hospitality. And the latest accommodation comes as the Tawny Hotel took the Large Hotel of the Year Award at the 2026 Staffordshire and Stoke-on-Trent Tourism Awards. And its restaurant, the Plumicorn, recently achieved 3 AA rosettes.
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1: If you have unwanted furniture that you want to get rid of, there are a number of brilliant charities locally who will collect items from you and they can then be reused. But now there's also another option that's become available in Stoke-on-Trent, because items like wardrobes, tables, chairs, sofas and bed frames that are in a reusable condition can be placed in a new reuse container that's at Hamford Household Waste and Recycling Centre. And the items in that container will then be collected by local charities as well as the City Council's Care Leavers team to be redistributed to people and families in need. Apparently, nearly 1 in 10 adults across the country live in furniture poverty, which is defined as missing at least one essential furniture item. Well, the City Council says the new reuse container at the Hamford Tip is a fantastic way of reducing waste and making sure that good quality items can be used by those who need them the most. If you're at the Tip and you're unsure whether an item is suitable for reuse, just ask a member of staff. And for more information on recycling in the city, you can visit the council's website at stoke.gov.uk/the tip.
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1: Media guru Philip Adams recently lamented the lot of school teachers who are expected to give therapy, skills, direction and hope to a generation of kids brought up to be blind consumers. Adams states, "No, we don't send kids up chimneys anymore. Now we send them into stores to buy, consume and to coerce their parents. Their curiosity is turned to commercial advantage and their physical restlessness into profit. Companies employ celebrities to turn vast hordes of kids into addicts for those shoes, that soft drink, this brand of video game."

It's not the school teacher's job to raise the kids, it's yours. And in the midst of corporate mayhem, they need an example of parents grounded in stability, meaning, hope, faith, love and direction. This is John Smith.

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1: A museum that's raising money to help keep a 3,000-year-old solid gold dress fastener said it had reached a fantastic milestone by receiving £10,000 in donations. The Potteries Museum and Art Gallery in Hanley is aiming to raise £150,000 to hold on to the rare Bronze Age treasure, which was discovered 3 years ago on farmland in Ellerstone, which is near to Alton Towers in Staffordshire. The item has been described as one of the finest examples of its kind ever discovered. Experts believe its exceptional workmanship shows it belonged to someone of very high status. A £60,000 pledge has already been secured from the Art Fund, and that's subject to the remaining funds being raised. If the appeal succeeds, the fastener will be displayed in the Potteries Museum and Art Gallery's archaeology galleries and will be available for research into prehistoric Staffordshire. More information can be found, as well as a link to donate to the fund, on the website stokemuseums.org.uk. That's stokemuseums.org.uk. Go to the PMAG section of the website and then the blog.

0: Stoke-on-Trent, renowned as the world's greatest centre of the pottery industry.
1: From the world capital of ceramics,
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This week on the Crossrhythms Top 10 chart, Justin Bieber climbs to number one with Butterflies. It's taken from his latest album, Swag. And so NF was knocked from the number one spot after 6 weeks. Fear dropped down to two. And there are four new entries in the latest rundown, including Lift Me Up by Blessing Arthur in at number three. And at five, 21 Pilots with Tally. Now, you can have a look at the full top 10 on the Crossrhythms website. Go to crossrhythms.co.uk/chart. And then join me, Chris Milford, for the next rundown based on music sales and radio airplay on Sunday at 5 p.m.

Now, visitors are being warned not to cross the iconic stepping stones at a popular landmark in the Peak District after one of the stones became dislodged. The National Trust said the crossing at Dovedale was unsafe following heavy rain over the past few months. There is a bridge nearby that pedestrians can use instead. The stones were first laid at Dovedale in 1890 for Victorian tourists to cross the River Dove. The site was taken on by the National Trust back in 1934, and Dovedale was declared a National Nature Reserve 20 years ago in a bid to further protect it. Now, the crossing has been damaged on several occasions in years

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1: 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The task which has been set us is not above our strength. 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

little bit of faith can't do. 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I done did things that I regret. I done said things I can't take back. Was a lost soul at a crossroad who had no hope, but I changed that. 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
2: Over 20 heritage landmarks across Stoke-on-Trent are set to receive some restoration work, thanks to a £240,000 fund. The 24 sites have been chosen following more than 600 votes from residents and organisations as part of the Centenary Restoration Fund, led by Stoke-on-Trent City Council and Reform Heritage. And this will support the repair and restoration of important monuments like war memorials, fountains and sculptures across the city. Among those chosen is the Sneed Colliery Disaster Memorial in Burslem, which commemorates 57 men and boys killed in a coal dust explosion in 1942 and can be found near to Swan Bank in Burslem town centre. Also included is Her Head, a sculpture by Druva Mistry. It was one of the artworks commissioned for the National Garden Festival in Etruria 40 years ago and has been located by the Potteries Way for the best part of four decades. The tomb of Josiah Wedgwood at Stoke Minster will also benefit. The Grade 2 listed burial site sits in the churchyard to the south of the main building. Well, the money from the Restoration Fund has been made available thanks to a grant from the National Lottery Heritage Fund. Andrew Emery is CEO at Reform Heritage. He said there would also be a programme of public activities which would take place alongside the repairs to help people learn more about their local heritage.

0: Cross Rhythms.
1: Journalist Hugh Mackay recently reassessed modern leadership. He said political leaders with none of the inherent authority, none of the aura of greatness, and none of the passionate conviction we once demanded are all around us now. He says that we are currently blinded by image makers and aren't even aware at all if politicians even believe what they say. But further than that, he questions whether it even matters in today's world. I come from a generation when the sausage mattered more than the sizzle, where integrity and conviction meant far more than image. We've got to get real. An apple may look good on the outside, but be rotten inside. A person may be beautiful to the eye, but empty and shallow. Your leaders may present a great image while they're leading you in a horrendous direction. Tune in to what's good and right and sane and sensible. Don't be conned by outward appearance. This is John Smith.

0: 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It's a great opportunity for local new businesses, and to be eligible, the business must be based in Stoke-on-Trent and have not been running for more than 3 years. Now, entries need to be made via the Smithfield Works website by Friday, the 29th of May. 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
1: A council has issued a statement after its new weekly food waste collection service was branded rubbish by some residents. Stoke-on-Trent City Council introduced the new service at the end of March on the back of a government directive. Residents who sign up are given a new outdoor bin and a kitchen caddy for the weekly collections. The council admit there have been some teething problems, and a spokesperson asked for patience while the service settles in. The opt-in nature of the service has meant that collection rounds have had to be regularly reviewed and addressed as more people sign up for the collections. Some residents have complained recently they're still waiting for their caddies to be delivered after signing up. Others say their caddies have not been emptied by crews. A council spokesperson said that the majority of food caddy deliveries are being completed within 10 days and added that feedback was helping the service to develop. Well, for more information about the weekly food waste collection service and to sign up, you can go to the council's website stoke.gov.uk/food waste.
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5: From the Sky News Centre at 4. A major incident's been declared after two people died in an explosion at a house in Bristol this morning. Officers are treating it as suspicious but say it's not terror-related. The Green Party leader says he was wrong to use social media to criticise the police, but adds they should not be above scrutiny. Zach Polanski retweeted an X post which accused officers of violently kicking a terror suspect in northwest London when he was already incapacitated. Two Jewish men were stabbed in Golders Green on Wednesday. Resident William Comet has questioned Mr. Polanski's authority.
6: Who is Zach Polanski? What operational experience does he have? Has he worked in a terrorist unit? Has he worked as a police officer? Does he understand the rules of engagement, the guidance? What his behaviour is doing, he is potentially undermining the confidence of the police in incredibly difficult circumstances.
5: Two women have died while trying to cross the English Channel to the UK on a small boat. A dinghy ran aground in northern France. Airlines will be able to cancel flights weeks in advance if jet fuel shortages start to bite this summer. The government says it's part of contingency plans. In sports, Manchester United are taking on rivals Liverpool in the Premier League. Live to Peter Smith at Old Trafford.
7: And United lead by 2-0 with their goals coming inside the first 40 minutes. Matias Kuna fired them ahead at the second attempt after Liverpool failed to clear a corner. And Benjamin Sesko scored the second from close range after keeper Woodman pushed a Fernandez header straight onto him. It's Manchester United 2-0.
5: Meanwhile, we've just heard Sir Alex Ferguson was taken to hospital after feeling unwell ahead of the game. It's understood he's had precautionary checks. Elsewhere, Bournemouth climbed to sixth with a 3-0 win at home to Crystal Palace. And in the Scottish Premiership, Celtic got a 2-1 win at 10-man Hibs to go level on points with leaders Hearts. That's the latest. I'm Anna Bates.
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4: From the Sky News Centre at 5. A woman and a man have died in what police say was a suspicious explosion at a house in Bristol this morning. Three people, including a child, have been taken to hospital with minor injuries. Detectives aren't treating it as terror-related. Residents have been evacuated from neighbouring homes. Superintendent Matt Ebbs from Avon and Somerset Police has this update.
5: Officers are also carrying out inquiries at another property in Speedwell, which is linked to the man who died. We know this incident will be of great concern to those living in the affected communities, and our neighbourhood policing teams will be carrying out patrols to provide reassurance.
4: A French official says a 16-year-old girl is one of two migrants who've died in a small boat in the English Channel. A pregnant woman's critically ill in hospital, along with two other people. Plans to cope with the risk of jet fuel shortages have been announced. Airlines will be allowed to group passengers booked onto different flights into the same planes, so there are fewer empty seats. Ex-Manchester United manager Sir Alex Ferguson's been taken to hospital. We're told he's had precautionary checks after feeling unwell at Old Trafford. Well, on the pitch, United are taking on Liverpool in the Premier League. Peter Smith is watching.
6: It's 2-2. United were two ahead at the break thanks to goals from Cunha and Sesko. But they gifted possession to Liverpool for both of their goals as Szoboszlai benefited from a misplaced Diallo pass and Gakpo capitalised after a short goal-kick routine went completely wrong. It's United 2, Liverpool 2.
4: Elsewhere, Bournemouth climbed to 6th with a 3-0 win at home to Crystal Palace. Celtic got a 2-1 win at 10 Man Hibs to go level on points with Scottish Premiership leaders Hearts. And 2 million people packed out Copacabana Beach in Rio to see Shakira in concert for free. The singer told crowds her success in Brazil helped to strengthen her three-decade-long career. That's the latest. I'm Anna Bates.
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9: Coming up over the next hour, you're about to hear some of the most heard and bought songs of the last week. This is the Cross Rhythm's Top 10. 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Welcome along, I'm Chris Melford here with the countdown. And on the way, we'll find out if Justin Bieber gets a second week at number one.

his song Butterflies climbed up to the top last time. Will it stay there for another week? He knocked NF from the top spot after 6 weeks. Fear was at 2. But could it return straight back up to number 1? Is this what you wanted? What you wanted? Is this what you wanted? There's only one new entry in this forthcoming countdown, but it could be a huge new entry. From Ray, it's Joy. We have loads of amazing music ahead. Let's get the countdown started. And we start off with the band We The Kingdom, a band made up of family members and led by Ed Cash. Like holy water on my lips. They're known for songs like this one, Holy Water. Now, last time on the last countdown from their release, Dear Jesus, a brilliant new song, Don't Let The Darkness, it drops down one place. 10.

I really like that from We The Kingdom. It's Don't Let The Darkness, which drops one place to number 10. And the countdown is underway. We continue with the DJ and music producer Topher Jones, better known as Rave Jesus. And he's got a brilliant album out called I Met God On The Dance Floor. This next song is the second track from it to make it into the Cross Rhythms playlist. So it's He's On The Move. Last time a new entry at number 8. Today, it drops a place. 9.

It's Rave Jesus, and He's on the Move. That drops down one place. This next one falls four places. A couple of weeks back, it was sitting high at number two. Now it's dropped down to eight. It's Forrest Frank with Home.

From his latest album, Child of God 2, it's Forrest Frank with Home, and that falls four places to number 8. Coming up in the next few minutes on the chart, you'll hear U2 and Nick Jonas. But next, I'm about to showcase two new tracks, which may be new entries on this chart countdown in the next few weeks. Both of the songs are about to hit the Cross Rhythms radio playlist. And remember, the chart is based partly on music sales as well as radio airplay. So from Stephen Stanley's brilliant album Trustfall, this one is I Still Have You.

Another potential new entry here on the chart is this next song, which I'm going to play in full, from a young singer-songwriter who shares stories from her life experiences and faith journey through a colourful pop sound. It's Claire Leslie, and this is Passenger Seat.

0: That's Passenger Seat from Claire Leslie, and it could potentially be a new entry on the Cross Rhythms Top 10 chart in the next few weeks. Back to the countdown, and we've got U2 coming up. Nick Jonas as well.
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It's U2 and American Obituary from their recently released EP, Days of Ash. They've put two EPs out in quick succession, Days of Ash and then more recently Easter Lily. Well, that's a non-mover on today's countdown, as is our next song from one of the members of the Jonas Brothers. It's Nick Jonas, and from his release Sunday Best, here's Hope.

Hope is from Nick Jonas. It's a non-mover at number six. This is the Cross Rhythms Top 10 chart, and we're now halfway through the countdown. In a moment, we'll hear the songs in the running for the number one. However, at this halfway point, I'm about to take you through some of the best new releases just out, and maybe some of these songs will feature in the countdown in the future. Now, we've just heard from Nick Jonas at number six, so Nick appears on a brand new single. It's a brilliant collaboration between Brandon Lake and Nick Jonas, and it's called The Author. Oh, who am

Three of the best new releases just out. Maybe some of those songs will feature in the Cross Rhythms Countdown in the future, like I say. Now, before we continue with the countdown, I'm about to take you through the songs that could be at number one. So last time, it was Justin Bieber, rather, who shot up to the top with Butterflies.

0: and it could go straight to number one. Well, we've got some great music ahead. Whatever happens, we're going to find out who gets that number one spot between now and the end of the hour. So let's go. Let's continue.
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0: A non-mover at number five, it's 21 Pilots with Telly. If you've just joined us, welcome. This is the Cross Rhythms Top 10, based on music sales and radio airplay. We're bringing you some of the most heard and bought songs from the last week. And we're up to number four now, and dropping down one place, it's Blessing Offer with Lift Me Up.
1: Four.
2: Sometimes I feel like I just keep pretending

Down one place to number four. It's Blessing Offer with Lift Me Up, and that's from his album Real. We've got the big three songs of the week on the way, and will Justin Bieber remain at number one with Butterflies? We've got a big new entry coming up from Ray as well. Could her song Joy go straight to number one? Before we hear the top three, though, I'm showcasing another couple of new tunes. There could be new entries on our chart in the next few weeks. From Strings and Hearts, this one's Kerosene.

A potential new entry on the Crossrhythms chart in the next few weeks, Kerosene from Strings and Heart. The same goes for this one from Brittany Cole. Now, she recently put out an album called 2-5, and from it, this is Nobody Loves Me Like You. Nobody.

0: Songs that may be new entries on the Cross of Them's top 10 chart in the coming weeks. Back to the latest countdown then. In just a moment, you'll hear the top three.
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3: From a child star on Broadway to R&B hitmaker, we take a look at the history of Lee Varsey. We report on the rise of US singer and songwriter Patrick Mabry. And one-time Hillsong singer Aidan King speaks about relocating to the US and developing a solo career.
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0: Welcome along to the chart. I hope you're enjoying it. I'm Chris Mountford bringing you the Cross Rhythms Top 10, and we are getting closer and closer to revealing the number one song. Will Justin Bieber get a second week at the top? Maybe we could get a new entry straight in at number one from Ray. What I can tell you is at three and down a place, here's Fear from NF.
1: Three.
4: Hello,

back watching my mansion burn to ash while I

Dropping down one place to number three, it's NF with Fear. Knocked off the top spot last week after 6 weeks at number one by Justin Bieber with Butterflies. Now, will that remain at the top for a second time, or do we get a new entry at number one? We've got Ray still to play. Joy comes from her new album. And in which order will those songs come? Let's find out as we play the number two song. And having been at number one last week, Justin Bieber drops down a place. 2.

It climbed to number one last week, but then falls one place straight away. Butterflies from Justin Bieber. That's from his latest album, Swag. So all of that means we have a new entry at number one, and it comes from Ray. I'll play it in just a moment. First of all, here's a reminder about what's happened so far.

0: Dropping down one place to number 10, it's We The Kingdom with Don't Let The Darkness. Rave Jesus gets a second week in the chart.
1: 9.
0: He's On The Move is from his latest album, I Met God On The Dance Floor. Now, Forrest Frank drops down 4 places.
1: 8.
2: In the distance, I see your existence.
0: And his song, Home, gets a 4th week in the chart. At 7, it's a non-mover.
1: 7.
2: I love you more than hate loves more.
0: American Obituary, that's from U2. At 6, Nick Jonas.
1: 6.
0: Hope is from his Sunday Best release. 21 Pilots get a second week in the chart with Tally.
1: 5.
0: Slipping one place to 4, Blessing Offer with Lift Me Up.
1: 4.
0: The recent number one song from NF, Fear, drops a place.
1: 3.
2: Is this what you wanted? Hanging on by a thread. Is this what you wanted? Empty heart, nothing left.
0: And after a week at number one, last time, Justin Bieber drops down to 2 with Butterflies.
1: 2.
0: And so we have a new entry right at the top.
3: Help me, Lord. I need you to tell me.
0: Now, Ray's new album, This Music May Contain Hope, is widely praised as a bold, genre-hopping follow-up to her debut album, showcasing her immense vocal talent and artistic freedom. It features her number one single, Where Is My Husband? Well, this next song is the first track off the album to feature inside the Cross Rhythms Top 10 chart, and it goes straight to number one. Now, this features her sisters, Amma, and absolutely, here's Joy.
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0: straight into the countdown at number one. It's a new entry at the top from Ray, featuring Amma and Absolutely. Joy. From her new album. There was only one place in the countdown that was going to enter in at, right at the top. Well, will Ray get a second week at number one? Join me, Chris Melford, next time.
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3: From the Sky News Centre at 6, a man and a woman have died in what police are describing as a domestic-related house explosion in Bristol. A child is among three others injured. It's understood Sir Alex Ferguson's been taken to hospital and has had precautionary checks. The former Manchester United manager reportedly felt unwell ahead of his old side's Premier League game with Liverpool at Old Trafford, which they won 3-2. It confirms them a Champions League spot. Peter Smith was watching.
4: The Old Trafford crowd all have huge concerns for their greatest ever manager, who was due to attend the game but fell ill beforehand. Ferguson led United to 13 Premier League titles, his first in 1993 after a 26-year wait.
3: The leader of the Green Party says going on social media to criticise the police's handling of the Golders Green terror attack was wrong. Zach Polanski's apologised for retweeting a post which suggested officers were heavy-handed while arresting the suspect after two Jewish men were stabbed. He says a conversation needs to be had.
5: I think you can both recognise the bravery of officers who run towards incidents that most of us, including myself, would certainly want to run away from, and find the appropriate forum to say that no one, especially the police, should be above scrutiny. Reason why I've apologised is I accept that wasn't the appropriate forum.
3: Airlines will be able to cancel flights weeks in advance if they face fuel shortages this summer. Contingency plans put forward by the government also include letting carriers hand back costly takeoff and landing slots. Back to the day's other Premier League results, Bournemouth boosted their chances of European qualification with a 3-0 win over Crystal Palace. They're 6 points behind Aston Villa, who host Tottenham in an hour. In the Scottish Premiership, Celtic's 2-1 win at 10-man Hibs puts them level on points with leaders Hearts. And the Miami F1 Grand Prix is just getting underway. World Championship leader Kimi Antonelli is starting on pole position. That's the latest. I'm Anna Bates.
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Hello and welcome aboard the Gospel Blues train with me, Lance Honeyman. It's great to have you with us this week, and over the next hour it will be my honour and pleasure to take you on a journey of discovery as we delve into the abundant world of Gospel Blues. That was Gloucestershire-based outfit Out of the Ashes there with the title track from their 2019 Get Out the Boat album, kicking off a packed show in fine fashion. A fine vocal performance there from Out of the Ashes lead singer Penny Lyon, and here are another couple of fine vocal performances

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1: Teach me to be right in my soul every day. 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

0: Who else but Sister Rosetta Tharpe there with Teach Me To Be Right, and before her, Maria Muldaur with her version of As an Eagle Stirreth Her Nest. Okay, let me tell you about what's coming up on the show this week. As well as the very best in gospel blues music, we have our regular double take feature, plus in the last part of the show, and for the second time, we'll once again be shining our blues spotlight on songs about blessing. Plenty to look forward to, I hope you'll agree. Now, we've just heard a fine version of As an Eagle Stirreth, and here's another artist who has covered that very song. This is Russ Taff with Here Comes Jesus.
1: Here

Rustaf there with Here Comes Jesus from the man's 2011 Faroe Islands album. Okay, here's a treat. At just over the 2 minute mark, this is a short, sweet and stripped back rendition of the Blind Willie Johnson classic Nobody's Fault But Mine, with nothing much more than a harmonica and a leg slap for accompaniment, courtesy of Eric Bibb.

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Hello and welcome back on board the Gospel Blues train with Meelands Honeyman, American singer-songwriter Paul Thorne, backed by the Blind Boys of Alabama on One More River from Thorne's excellent Don't Let the Devil Ride album from a few years back. And still to come in the rest of the show is our regular double take feature, plus in the last part of the show, we'll be shining our blues spotlight on songs about blessings for the second time in a number of weeks. Before we get to any of that though, here are the Dixie Hummingbirds with Slow Moving Train. Oh.

You're currently on board the Gospel Blues train with me, Lins Honeyman. This part of the show, we come to our regular double take feature, and that's where we take a listen to the original or definitive version of a Gospel Blues classic and immediately hear an updated take on the same song years later by another artist. And this week we've gone for a Gospel Blues song which proved to be a somewhat huge influence on one of mainstream music's biggest and best known hits. That hit is the Ben E. King classic Stand By Me, which, although secularised, unashamedly took its starting point from a gospel composition of the same name. We'll hear arguably the definitive version of the sacred version of that song, which comes courtesy of guitar evangelist Sister Matthews, before hearing a faithful and tender remake by Aaron Neville, himself no stranger to mainstream success. Stand By Me.

0: this is Penny Lyon from Out of the Ashes, and you're listening to the Gospel Blues Train with Lynn Tunnyman. You don't need no baggage, you just get on board.
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0: From a child star on Broadway to R&B hitmaker, we take a look at the history of Lee Varsey. We report on the rise of US singer and songwriter Patrick Mabry. And one-time Hillsong singer Aidan King speaks about relocating to the US and developing a solo career.
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Hello and welcome back on board the Gospel Blues train with me, Lance Honeyman, the Brooklyn All-Stars there with Blessed Be the Name of God, and before that, Daryl Mansfield and Glenn Kaiser with the similarly titled Blessed Be. As you might have spotted, both of those tracks carry the theme of blessing, and that, for the second time in as many weeks, is what we're shining our blues spotlight on in the last part of the show. And there are certainly plenty to choose from. And here is an absolute gem of a blessing song. This, with the stirring and stripped back It's a Blessing, is the inspired pairing of Maria Muldaur and Bonnie Raitt.

0: So good. Maria Muldaur and Bonnie Raitt there with It's a Blessing, a song which fits in perfectly with our look at blessing songs, something we're shining our blue spotlight on in the last part of the show this week. Now here's a blessing song with a difference, rallying against the online jingoism that can sometimes engulf the word or concept of blessing. This is the Reverend Vince Anderson with thought-provoking #blessed.
1: #blessed.

The uncompromising hashtag blessed by the Reverend Vince Anderson there, one of several blessing songs that we've been shining our blues spotlight on this week. And you've been listening to the Gospel Blues Train with me, Lance Honeyman, and as we draw into the station and get ready to nudge the buffers once again, let's go out with two more blessing songs. First up, the straightforward The Lord is Blessing Me from the Walker family, followed by a characteristic reading of the old Fanny Crosby hymn, Blessed Assurance, by gospel blues legend Sister Rosetta Tharpe. So join me, same time, same place, next week for more of the very best in gospel blues music. This was a Lance Honeyman Revival FM production. Thanks for listening.

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3: From the Sky News Centre at 7. A woman and a man have died in what police say was a suspicious explosion at a house in Bristol this morning. Three people, including a child, have been taken to hospital with minor injuries. Detectives aren't treating it as a terror-related incident. Residents have been evacuated from neighbouring homes. Superintendent Matt Ebbs from Avon and Somerset Police has this update.
4: Officers are also carrying out inquiries at another property in Speedwell, which is linked to the man who died. We know this incident will be of great concern to those living in the affected communities, and our neighbourhood policing teams will be carrying out patrols to provide reassurance.
3: A 16-year-old girl and a woman aged 20 have died trying to cross the English Channel in a small boat. French officials say a dinghy carrying 82 passengers ran aground on a beach this morning after a reported engine failure. Green Party leader Zach Polanski says it wasn't appropriate for him to share a post on social media suggesting the handling of the Golders Green terror suspect was heavy-handed. He's apologised for the forum used and will meet the Metropolitan Police Commissioner. Legendary former Manchester United manager Sir Alex Ferguson has been taken to hospital. The 84-year-old is understood to be conscious and has had precautionary checks. While at Old Trafford, Manchester United secured Champions League football for next season with a thrilling 3-2 Premier League victory over Liverpool. Just 3 days after signing a new long-term contract, Kobbie Mainoo got the winner.
5: To be able to turn it around the way we have done, it's a credit to all the players and the manager as well. And we're just looking forward, you know, and we still need to finish the season strong. It's not enough for us, we just want to keep on winning.
3: Elsewhere, Bournemouth got past Crystal Palace 3-0 to move up to sixth, boosting their European hopes. Fifth-placed Aston Villa are just kicking off at home to Tottenham. And in the Scottish Premiership, Celtic are level on points with leaders Hearts following a 2-1 win at 10-man Hibs. That's the latest. I'm Anna Bates.
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7: Yes, hello and welcome once again to Cornucopia. This week on Cornucopia, hear Soul Survivor's Mike Pilavachi exploring the importance of youth work and of mentoring. Mike Pilavachi is the co-founder and leader of the Soul Survivor charity based in Watford. He's a former accountant, and Mike is well known for his fondness of loud shirts and his entertaining sermons. He's the senior pastor at Soul Survivor and the author of many books. Most recently, he's written about the issue of social injustice. Mike was the major driving force behind the outreach events of Manchester 2000, Soul in the City in 2004 in London, and now has plans for Soul in the City Durban in 2009.

0: The Cornucopia Show is all about mixing the message with music. And in the mix for us again this week are our visiting guest DJs, That Matt and El Debo. Welcome to the turntables, fellas.
1: Cornucopia.
0: So, prepare to absorb the word with Mike Pilavachi, recorded live at Soul Survivor. This is Cornucopia.
1: Cornucopia.

0: Nicopia.
1: What I'd love just to share about this morning, and I'll just share briefly and hopefully give time for feedback and questions and comments, is something that I think is just really, really important for all of us to be doing. We did mention this last year, but I want to talk about it again because I've learnt a bit about it in the year as we've gone. And that is something that actually my friend Pete Winter's doing a seminar on right at this moment in another place. It's kind of on mentoring, really, and on raising up the next generation in leadership. And I've always believed in that, and always believed that that's that's the heart of what we're called to in youth work. And if we realize that, it's amazing what can happen. Jesus, he didn't just address vast crowds. In fact, lots of times he left the crowds in order to find one person and to invest in that one person, to spend time with that one person. And often that one person was someone who was an outcast. But even more than that, often Jesus left the crowds in order to be with the 12. And so many times when Jesus did stuff, he took the 12 or the 3 or, you know, various other numbers, the 72, with him. And it's like he taught as he went. He invested particularly in 12 disciples, and you see the fruit of that after he died, rose again and ascended into heaven. And our responsibility is to invest in fruit that will outlive us, is to invest in fruit that we may actually never take credit for, okay, but that will happen. When I was 29, I was an accountant till I was 29, and then the vicar of my church asked me if I'd give that up and become the youth worker at this church, St Andrew's Chorley Wood. And I remember when he asked me and I said yes before he could breathe, I remember the first thing I did is I went away and I prayed, Lord, I ask that you grant me that if nothing else happens, at the end of my days, when I'm sitting in my rocking chair, I might know that there are men and women serving you, and that you gave me the privilege of having a part to play in their lives. You know, and that, guys, is kind of, I don't know, that for me, that's been something that's burned in me ever since. And, you know, it's a costly thing to do that. It's a costly thing to raise others up, especially teenagers, in leadership. One of the reasons it's costly, and I noticed that there are some teenagers here, so forgive me if I talk about you in a patronizing way, but I'm going to. The thing about people in their teens is consistency isn't the biggest word, is it? It's not really, you know, it's very up and down. And sometimes that's really hard to work with, inconsistency, isn't it? Because it's like you think, flipping heck, I'll do it. Or I'll get someone else on my leadership team who I know knows about deadlines. They'll do it. And you know, that's the easiest thing to do. And yet the most important thing to do is to live with their inconsistencies, to live with their up and down and saying they'll do it and being enthusiastic and then 3 days later forgetting about it. And to live with that thing where, you know, you come to the youth group one week and it's like everyone's there and everyone's enthusiastic and some people have brought their non-Christian friends and you leave there thinking, wow, this is amazing, revival is starting, and you start to think about how you can write a book about it and how you may need to start your own congregation that's going to be bigger than the adult church and all of that stuff. And then the next week, half of them are missing and the half that are there are kind of not in the mood for anything. And you leave there wanting to kill yourself, thinking the youth group's collapsing. This is a nightmare. How many people know that feeling? Everyone knows that feeling because that's what it's like being a youth worker. And they'll never understand. It's lonely, isn't it? Because they never understand what they put you through. They never understand. And sometimes you think, man, I hope some teenager does to you one day what you're doing to me. Don't you think that? That's what I do. Man, and then I hope I'm around because I hope when they do it to you, I'm there to say, now you know what it feels like. You know, but of course that's not how we're meant to respond. But that's how it is, and that's how it feels. It's a roller coaster. Working with young people is a roller coaster because you're working with emotions that are all over the place. You're working with inconsistency. You're working with all that stuff. And yet, in that place, God can do amazing things. He can do amazing things if we attempt to be consistent with them. You know, if you're forming a relationship thinking, man, payback within a couple of months, you know, forget it. You will be disappointed and you will be hurt. And one of the things I'm having to learn again and again and again, because I'm a sensitive soul, is not to take it personally when they let me down. You know, and not to get hurt when they let me down, and not to say, right, I'm going to write them off. Never again. Never another chance. Because with Jesus, there was always another chance. Do you remember when Pete said, you know, the enthusiastic teenager probably, you know, everyone else may leave you, but I'll never betray you. No, I won't. Well, Pete, before the cock crows, no, I won't. And what does Jesus say to him? The first time he sees him after he betrays him, after he's risen from the dead. Peter, do you love me more than any of these? Feed my sheep. He recommissions him. As many times as he betrayed him, he recommissions him. And you know, he knew that he was going to mess it up. He knew he was going to betray him. It's like he knew that the disciples were going to fall asleep three times in the Garden of Gethsemane, just when he needed them. You know, just, you know, like you, just when you need them to set this thing up because they agreed that you were going to do this outreach and none of them turn up and it's not going to work because you're doing it on your own. You know, Jesus knew, and yet it's like he factored it in. And we need to factor these things in, and we need to be consistent, and we need to see what they can be. And what we need to do is to see through God's eyes and ask God to show us what's inside. And again, I just want to say for myself, I'm now old enough as a youth worker. I'm one of the oldest youth workers in the world, you know, to see some fruit. You know, Matt Redman, I was just with him and his little kids just the day yesterday morning, and you know, I Matt was in my youth group when he was 13, and he didn't lead worship, he didn't do any of that stuff, and I, you know, now I see him, he goes for it, I'm so proud of him, and he's, you know, he's writing songs, and I listen to his teaching, and it's flipping it, where did he get that from, you know, and all that stuff, and yet when he was 13, 14 and 15, it wasn't always consistent. We went two steps forward and one step back. But you know, you knew he had a heart for God. You knew there was a teachability. You knew there was that. And also, now he's doing stuff all over the place. And there's a sense of bereavement in that. You know, although I love him, we're close, all of that stuff. It's like, man, I've had to release him. And that hurts. And that hurts sometimes, and that will hurt for you, especially doing youth work. You know, if you've been through the cycle once, you don't know, normally, loads of youth workers don't stay in the job very long, because once you've been through the cycle once, you can't bear going through it too many times. You know, I've just invested

You know, Tim, how he kind of looks so like he wouldn't hurt a fly? And so just, you know, modest and sweet and, you know, those little dimples and all of that stuff. Well, let me tell you, the first time I remember Tim was when he was 11 years old, when we were just about to start a meeting. And Tim came up to me with his little friend. They're two 11-year-olds. And in a squeaky voice, he said, "Mike, we just want to pray for you." And I thought, oh, that's really sweet. What an angelic little 11-year-old and his angelic little 11-year-old friend. And I said, okay then. And they said, well, close your eyes. And so I closed my eyes and they put their hands on my shoulder, one on one shoulder, one on the other. And I thought, oh, this is sweet. And I just got myself ready to receive a blessing. And then I heard Tim's little squeaky voice saying, "Lord, we cast out this demon of ugliness." He said it first, you know, and then they started laughing hysterically and ran away, you know, and I was left standing there and they were, you know, and you know, that was when he was 11 and now he's 28.

0: 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This week, Mike Pilavachi discusses youth work and the importance of mentoring on Cornucopia.
1: It takes a season. And you may be thinking, yeah, but you clearly had a youth group that had gifts and potential. You don't know my youth group. You haven't been to my youth group. This seminar is not relevant for me because you haven't seen what I've seen. If you came and you saw my lot, well, guys, I want to tell you honestly, if you came and saw them when they were 11, 12, 13, 14, 15, you know, I was saying the same thing. Lord, can you do anything with this? Can anyone do anything with this? This is a nightmare. And yet, guys, God is the one. If we invest in people, if we believe in them, if we pray for them, if we sacrifice for them, you know, Paul says in one of his letters to the Corinthians, you have 10,000 teachers in Christ, you do not have many fathers. And we don't need, in one sense, that many more teachers in the church. We do need mothers and fathers. What happens around a father? Growth happens around the father. New life happens around the father. And by father, I mean male and female. You know, mothers and fathers that, you know, and what do mothers and fathers do? They protect. They look after. They worry. You know, they don't have time off. You know, when there's a time when there isn't like, oh, no, this isn't my working hours. You know, guys, I know you're taught something differently in all these newfangled courses, and some of them are very good, but guys, either it's a job or it's a calling and a way of life, and I long for it to be a calling and a way of life and a sacrifice, because that's what makes the difference. And

0: You're listening to Cornucopia, and this is Mike Pilavachi discussing youth work.
1: And for me, I'll just say, I've come to a new lease of life in it. I've just started having formal interns, and I've had my first lot that started last September, and they're just finishing now. And, you know, when they came, there's two of them that came last September, David and Andrew, and they just came to hang out with me for a year and to go around with me for a year. And on one level, I was excited. On another level, I was thinking, this could be a nightmare. But, you know, I have seen them grow in the year in an amazing way. In an amazing way. Dave's in charge this event of all our international leaders and looking after them, and he's become a real pastor, and he's going to one day be just, he and his future wife are going to be amazing pastors in the church. And you know, when we started, you know, like, there were times when I thought, flip, I don't know what I'm going to do, you know, with him at times. You know, it was like his sense of humour was appalling. His sense of humour is no better, but I've got used to it. And then there's Andrew. And Andrew's just turned 19. And I'm scared to death, but I'm so excited. He's preached one sermon in his life on his own. Just a couple of months ago, we were in Canada together, and we did seven meetings and seven nights in different parts of Canada, and he did it with me. He would do the first half and I would do the second half. And then a few weeks ago, he preached for the first time on his own on Sunday morning at church. And tomorrow morning, he's going to speak on the main meeting, you know, and I'm petrified. I'm not telling him that, so I hope he's not here, is he? No. I'm petrified, but I'm so excited because I know that God's called him to it, and I know he will handle it. And you know, when I asked him, you know, get this from 19-year-old lad, when I asked him last week, actually, I said to him, you're gonna speak in the main meeting, he said, are you sure? And I said, yeah, I think so, it's up to you, but I really feel that it'd be great for you to do it. And he said, Mike, the first thing that comes to mind, I'm not sure I should, because I just, what if I get proud? What if it goes to my head? And you know what I could be like, and I hate that. And I said, that's why I trust you, because that's the first thing that you think about. What if I get proud? You know, and so we've agreed, you know, after he's done it tomorrow morning, he's going to disappear with me, and we're going to go and do some washing up somewhere, just to remind us what it's all about, you know? And I love that. And I love that. And that's been a year. And, you know, we've read the Bible through together. And there's, and you know, and it's not in the formal times, you know, in the mentoring. Sometimes we think it's between 7:30 and 8:30 on a Tuesday night. You mentor someone, and then another hour someone mentors you. There's value in that if you can't think of any better way of doing it. But a better way of doing it is to do it in real life. And so they'll come with me when I do meetings, and it's amazing. We're driving in the car, and I'm driving, and then you know, one of them will say from the back, "Hey, you know that? I remember one. You know, there was, you know, I just reading about Elisha." And how these young people, they started teasing him and calling him Baldy. And he gets all these animals to eat them. That can't be right. What's happening there then? What does God think about that? And so we have a whole discussion, you know, that's a big theological discussion, you know, about, you know, justice in the Old Testament. And was that Elisha? Was that God? You know, was he misusing his anointing? All of that stuff. And so much of that stuff comes out in real life. And then as it comes out in real life, you know, when stuff happens, you know, there's the place for correcting. You know, and I've had to do stuff again, you know, of saying, mate, I'm not sure about this. Look at that. And I hate doing that. You know, I hate confrontation. You know, but you know what? The only way it works, and it does work, is because they do know that I love them. They do know that I'm for them. So even if they don't agree with me, you know, they know that I'm not having a go. And it's the same for you. It's the same for you. Look around in your youth group. You know, you could leave a legacy. There are people in your youth group, there really are, who could write songs that could go around the world. And even if they don't go around the world, because that's not what it's about, it could really bless your church. There are people in your youth group that have the potential to reach many, many others for Jesus. And in the mentoring thing. Guys, the most important thing is not first to help them grow in their gifting, but to grow in their character. To keep coming back to it, it's about character. It's about humility. It's about serving. It's about choosing to serve. And what Andrew's going to talk about tomorrow morning, I can't wait for you to hear it, even though I'm scared. You know, he's going to talk about lessons he's learned this year about preparing yourself for God to use you.

0: 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This is Cornucopia on Cross Rhythms for the ultimate merge of message and music. 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
2: You know, and it's those things, and they happen in the nitty-gritty of chatting as you go, of reviewing it as you go, of the little chats that you have, of praying it through together, of coming back to the same thing again and again and again. You know, like we think that once we've talked about it once, it's dealt with. Well, it doesn't work like that. It's like one of those, not so, what do you think that goes up? What? Spiral. It's one of those spiral things. You know, you revisit the same thing again and again and again, but you revisit it in a different place. And sometimes we can get frustrated because it's like, but we've already said it. We'll say it again. Do you remember Jesus' exasperation with the disciples? How long have I been with you and you still don't understand? You know, the seed that fell among weeds means this, you know? And you can almost detect it, even in the Lord with the disciples. Well, for us, it's revisiting it again and again and again. But it's also, guys, it's also showing our vulnerability. You know, that we haven't got it right. One of the things when the guys that are interning with me, when they first came, you know, I hoped they thought that I was wonderful. I hope they thought that I was really spiritual and holy and really, you know, they do not think that now. They really don't, because they've lived with me for, well, you know, they've hung out with me for a year. They really don't think that now. They know the truth. But you know, that's not a bad thing. That's a good thing. Because they see me trying to serve Jesus in the struggles, in the insecurities, in sometimes the pain, when I mess up, you know, like I've had to go to them at different times and say, I'm really sorry. I'm really sorry. That's not a bad thing. It's a good thing. Don't try, you know, too many youth leaders try to be heroes to their youth groups. Well, there's only one hero, and his name's Jesus, and we don't need any others. We just need to be real. We just need to be honest. We just need to be serving. And as we do that, as we model following Jesus in real life, then they catch it. And they catch something that lasts, and they catch something that works, as opposed to, you know, our curse. I come into land with this. In the Western church is consumer Christianity. Consumer Christianity is a killer. And we've got a break from that. And our temptation, because some of us, the pressure from our churches, the pressure from the church leaders, and especially the pressure from parents is, we've got to keep them in the church by any means possible. We've got to entertain them into the kingdom, and we've got to entertain them to keep them in the kingdom so they don't go over there. And you know what? I don't think it ever really works long term. If you ever entertain anyone into the kingdom, and I don't know that you can, you have to entertain them to keep them in the kingdom.

0: This is Mike Pilivacci exploring youth work and the importance of mentoring.
1: And you know, look for the ones, that the equivalent of the men of peace, you know, that Jesus talked about, the men and women of peace, who first of all have a passion for Jesus. Invest in them first. As you do, as you raise them up, it's not favoritism, because that's the best way of reaching the others. Because then they are like yeast, you know, that leavens the whole loaf. You know, they're yeast in the youth group. You know what it's like when there's a worship time and you and your three other youth leaders, you're all enthusiastic singing and yes, like that. And then there's, you know, a couple of girls miming and the lads don't even try. And you're like, every time it's like, oh, this is a killer. And then you give up having worship in song. But you know what? When a couple of them really get it and they're willing to worship in front of the others and they're willing to go for it, you know, that it catches fire after a while. It really does catch fire. Invest. The return on investment is amazing. And the investing doesn't happen in a few weeks or a few months. Most of your young people you'll have for 4 years or something. Take 4 years. It's an investment in kingdom terms. And some of them will leave you. But you'll have the joy of seeing them serving God for the rest of their lives. And you know what? They will come back and let you know. They can't help it. They will come back and ask you questions. They will write you a note. They will text you for years and years and years to come. And you'll get to know their kids. And you will. You know, what I love is like, you know, I'm godfather to the Redmond's two kids and to Martin's son and to a whole bunch of others, kids of people who were in my youth group. And I've told the parents, I said, I am going to interfere in how you bring up those kids, because I don't think you can do it. And I'm going to, you know, and I, because I know you, because I remember what you were like. And so I do interfere and I love it. And I can be like a granddad and spoil them. And it's a wonderful thing, you know, wherever they go, wherever they go. You know, if you've really invested your heart in them, you don't lose them.
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1: Now, this has been all over the place, but I hope some of that... It's not giving you much information, but I hope it might have given a little bit of inspiration to go for it. Is just time for questions or comments or disagreements or frustrations or anything practical that you want to ask. We've got about 10 minutes that you want to ask or say. If you want to say something, if you can keep it brief, because I don't know that we'll be able to hear it unless you're very, very loud. Is there any question or comment? Yes. Can we keep saying it to the adult church that it's not about consumer Christianity, that it is about mentoring, that it is about investing people, and it's not about keeping bums on seats? You know, we need to keep saying it, because for you guys, you know, lots of you, I know, because talk to different ones of you, you know, especially in the traditional church context, which, you know, I'm passionate that the churches can change and that God, you know, we believe in the renewal of the church. But actually, you're the one sometimes that you feel you're being torn in two, because on the one hand, you're representing the young people to the adult church. And on the other hand, you've got to try and represent the adult church to the young people. And sometimes it feels like, where do I belong? You know, I'm torn in two. I'm the fall guy or girl. And we need to keep explaining. We need to keep saying. But you know, the best way to convince them, the best way, is change lives.

Wait, it's the fruit. Just one quick little story. About 4 years ago, I don't know if you ever remember. Do you remember when Andy Hickford did the Bible readings 1 year? Anyone? No one was here then. Well, and he talked a little bit about how, you know, going back home and making a difference. And on the last day, we said to the young people before they left, guys, when you go back home, you know, do things like, you know, do the washing up. You'll give your mum a heart attack. You know, be nice to your little sister. She won't know how to cope. You know, and when you go to church, don't go to church and say, oh, this is so rubbish. In comparison, oh, I wish you'd have been at Soul Survivor. That's proper. You know, and why can't we sing proper songs? Because they'll hate you. You know, don't do that. Go back and love them. Go back and serve them. And 6 months later, I promise you, I got a letter from a vicar of an Anglican church in some town somewhere that I can't remember where it was. And he said, I want to tell you what happened when our young people came back from the festival. He said, I've been struggling for years to take our church on and to move it, you know, on into just, you know, in all sorts of ways, spiritually and other ways. And it's been really, really tough. And they came back this year and they asked if they could give some testimonies in the Sunday morning service. And my heart dropped because I remember last year, you know, it was all about how wonderful, wonderful Soul Survivor was. And it just turned the church off. It was like, oh, thanks. But I thought, I can't say no. So I told them to keep it brief. They all came to the front and their spokesperson said, there's just one thing we want to say to you. Of all the things that God said to us, the thing we've come back with the most is realizing how much we love you as a church and how we want to be part of this church. And we want to share with you the things that we've learned. And we love coming back here and we want to pray for you and everything. And he said, and we just love to pray for you now as a youth group, that God would give you what God gave us. And then he said, would everyone stand up? And they all stood up in the pews. And then, bless him, he said, Holy Spirit, would you move in this place? And then the vicar said, the kids started climbing over the pews and they started laying hands on everyone. And it was a traditional Anglican church. The vicar said, after about 20 minutes, there was hardly a dry eye in the church. People were weeping because for many of them, it was their kids that were praying for them and they'd never done that before. And it broke them. And the vicar said, you know, my church has not been the same since. In one morning, there was a breakthrough because of the young people that I couldn't achieve in years. And you know, stuff like that gives me hope. We need to model it as well as say it. Be faithful to it. Raise them up. We do it. It's an agony thing, but change, you know, change is painful and the pain's going to be on us. You know, the sacrifice is worth it. We will keep saying it, but also we need to do it.

0: We are in the mix. This is Cornucopia on Cross Rhythms for the ultimate merge of message and music. 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
1: It's a funny thing, isn't it? That thing of you know, you love them. You know you love them. And at times you can't stand them. And actually the reason you can't stand them is because you love them. You know? You know? Hate isn't the opposite of love. Indifference is. And it's when we're indifferent and we don't care. It says that our hearts aren't in it. And obviously when we go through the can't stand them bit, we need to know how to deal with that. You know? Usually telling them isn't the best idea. You know, and come to that place. But there is taking on the pain. Yeah, absolutely. Is there anyone else? Yeah. Yeah. Absolutely. Remembering that they belong to him in the first place. That's absolutely right. And that helps with that feeling that we do all have, which is, man, I've invested and I want a return. Or when you love people, you know, there is a sense of bereavement. Even knowing, you know, like with children, with your own children, you know they're gods. You know when they go. But sometimes it still hurts, you know, so absolutely. But also, just to say, on releasing young people into ministry, guys, honestly, don't wait until they can do it as well as you, okay? Please don't, because sometimes you'll be waiting forever. You know, I don't know how Andy's going to do tomorrow morning, but, you know, when he started doing half the talks with me in Canada, the first few times, I'll be honest with you, he was awful. He was awful, but I saw every night he got better. And then when he spoke at our church, it was like, wow. I remember Redman, you know, I'm biased. I think he's a good worship leader, but when he started, he was a bad worship leader. He was terrible. We had disasters. I might finish, just some of you have heard this, but I can't resist. I'll tell you one. I remember when he was 14 years old and he just started leading worship. I took him with me to an Anglo-Catholic church in Halifax, Yorkshire. And it was a church where they'd never had modern songs to guitars before. And I took him with me, and it was agreed before I preached in the morning service, he would lead three songs of worship on his guitar. And he got up, I was in the front pew, he got up and he started playing, and my heart sank as the first words that came out of his lips were, God is good, we sing and shout it. God is good, we celebrate. You know that old Graham Kendrick song? God is good, we sing and shout. You don't know it, do you? God is... Well, it was a bit raucous and boisterous, and I could hear a distinct lack of volume from behind me. It just was not happening. And my heart sank, and I thought, idiot, you've made a terrible choice. You know, you should have realized that if you're going to lead worship for the first time with modern songs in an Anglo-Catholic church in Halifax, Yorkshire, what you do is you start with As the Deer Pants for the Water, So My Soul Longs After You, and you make sure there's a flipping guitar there somewhere. And I thought, Matt's not stupid. He'll do it once, he'll realize it's not happening, and he'll go on to the next song, which whatever it was going to be will now be As the Deer Pants for the Water. Did he? No, he didn't. He does the song a second time, this time faster. God is good, we sing and shout it. God is good, we celebrate. And I'm scared to look back because I can't hear anything by this stage. And I start praying, Lord, stop him. You know, Lord, please do anything. Stop him, break his guitar, do something. But then Matt does it a third time, this time even faster. God is good. And this time, I promise you, even I'm not singing. He's the only one in the whole church is singing. And I turn around and I look behind me, and it's like there's carnage in the pews. There's elderly parishioners. Some are standing, some are sitting down, some are looking in their hymn books. They're going like this to each other. And it reminded me, you know, of a fun fair, you know, the merry-go-round, going faster and faster, out of control, jettisoning these elderly parishioners all over the place. And I turned back and I looked at Matt and I stared at him and I went like this. Stop. But by this stage, this wild-eyed, glazed expression came into his eyes, and he looked through me and past me into the far distance. And I suddenly realized what had just happened. Matt was no longer at an Anglo-Catholic church in Halifax, Yorkshire. He was at Wembley Stadium with U2. He was there with Bono. He was going for it. And I promise you, this is no exaggeration. Matt finished that song by going like this. He finished by going, God is good. Hey. And as he held the hay, call me prophetic if you like, I knew we would never be invited there again. And you know, afterwards, I had that sort of discussion that I'm sure you've had with one of your youth group when they've messed up many times. I said, come here, little Redmond. Come here. Come and sit in front of me. Now, I just want to try and understand what was going on in your mind there. I'm just trying to work out how your mind goes. Why did you keep doing that song? Why did you keep going faster? Did you not notice that people were not singing? Did you not notice that people were dying and decomposing in the pews? Did you not notice what was going on? Why did you do that? Tell me. I just want to understand you. Why didn't you stop? And then Matt did that thing that young worship leaders do. You know, that wild-eyed, faraway look. That look that says, I have had revelation of which you know not. You know that one? That I have been to the third heaven, you wouldn't understand. And then he uttered the immortal words, because the Lord led me. And my honest response was, why would the Lord lead you to do something as stupid as that? Does God hate us? Does he want the worship to go badly? Why would he lead you to do something as stupid as that? Now, the point of that story is this. I'm biased because he's my friend, but I think Matt's quite a good worship leader. The whole point is, he didn't used to be a good worship leader. He used to be a bad worship leader. The only way he got to be a good worship leader was by being given space to be a bad worship leader. That's how discipleship works. That's how discipleship works. That's how Jesus did it with the disciples. Guys, our aim is not to provide the slickest and the best. Our aim is to invest in them. It really is. And guys, I urge you, things can be transformed if we do that. If we do that. And if we take the pain, you know, of if it doesn't go quite right, if we take it on ourselves. Honestly, it's easier to do it yourself. Let's not do youth work that way anymore. Let's release it to them. Let's release ministry to them. And let's be there to cheer them on. Let's be there to encourage them. I love it. You know, Ali, I've known Ali, who spoke last night and is hosting with me. When she came to us, you know, she was, I don't know, 20 and 21, something like that. And you know, just seeing her grow over the years and seeing her develop into a woman of God who's now mentoring others and leading others. I'm just so proud of her. It's amazing. It's amazing. But that's been over years. Guys, we can all see God do that. Can you imagine the dream is this? That in 10 years' time, there are young men and women all over our nation, all over our world, that are serving God and hearing God and doing things and understanding things that we couldn't do and we didn't understand and we still don't. And we end up learning from them. And we have the joy of knowing that God gave us a part to play in setting them free to be all that God wanted them to be. Koinotopia.

Let's just pray. And Father, I just pray for my brothers and sisters here, many of whom are making sacrifices and are pouring out their lives for those that they've grown to love and care for. I pray for those who struggle in the church, that you give them both grace and wisdom and favour. And Lord, we ask that you give us grace and wisdom as we serve the young people in our care, as we love them and we release them, and we encourage them and we cheer them on and we correct them. Father, give us hearts to do for them that which you have always done for us. We commit ourselves to the task and we commit ourselves to you. In Jesus' name. Amen. Koinotopia.

Well, unfortunately, that's all we've got time for this week. And the music put together and expertly mixed this week was by El Debo, and that's Matt. Thank you very much, fellas. More from them same time next time for the ultimate merge of message and music. Keep it cornucopia. Cornucopia.

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2: From the Sky News Centre at 8, police are investigating what they're calling a suspicious explosion at a house in Bristol that's left a man and a woman dead and three people in hospital, including a child. Nearby homes have been evacuated. New plans to save on jet fuel could see airlines move passengers onto less busy flights. It would mean some journeys could be cancelled weeks in advance to reduce the chances of last-minute changes in the summer. Concerns around fuel supplies are prompting some, including in Scarborough in North Yorkshire, to consider holidaying at home.
3: I'd rather stay in Britain myself. Keep money in Britain.
4: We were planning to go this year, but we had to cancel it and probably will just go somewhere on vacation within the UK.
5: We always go to Cornwall anyway. Home or away, we're not fussing. The weather doesn't put us off.
2: Green Party leader Zach Polanski says police shouldn't be above scrutiny after footage emerged of the arrest of a stabbing suspect in North London. He's apologised for using social media to criticise officers' handling of the attack in Golders Green on Wednesday. In sport, I'll have the Formula One result in a moment, but first, Sir Alex Ferguson has been taken to hospital after becoming unwell at Old Trafford shortly before Manchester United's 3-2 win over Liverpool. It's understood the club's 84-year-old legendary former manager has undergone precautionary checks. Aston Villa are taking on strugglers Tottenham in the Premier League as well, live to Josh Smith at Villa Park.
6: Where it's Aston Villa 0, Tottenham Hotspur 2. Gallagher with the opener, drilling a low effort from outside the box into the bottom corner. Palina hitting the post before Richarlison heading home the second after a perfect held cross. Villa giving too much space and respect to Spurs, who'll move out of the relegation zone with a win. Villa 0, Spurs 2.
2: Celtic got past 10-man Hibs to move level on points with Scottish Premiership leaders Hearts. And after a dramatic race, the Miami F1 Grand Prix has been won by the championship leader Kimi Antonelli. That's the latest. I'm Anna Bates.
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8: Yes, hello and welcome to Close Encounters with me, Anne Donaldson. My guest today is Laurie Whitehurst. Now, Laurie's married to Kevin and she works part-time at Wedgwood, so a local lady. But Laurie, welcome. You haven't always been a local lady, have you?
9: No.
8: You were born a long way from here. Tell us a little bit about your early years.
9: Well, I was born in the Philippines, late 60s, you know, like my parents were, my dad that time, he had a very good job and we were brought up in a really good life. And we have access to televisions. Actually, in the 60s, to have a television, so we have access to what's happening in the other parts of the world, especially where Philippines is Americanized, you know, yeah, the Westernized. So we have a privilege of knowing a lot of things. My father is a very musical. I mean, my mom and dad is a very musical. They would just sprout and sing, you know. I have a beautiful childhood. The best one is, you know, when my dad would send us to sleep with the songs of the Frank Sinatra, old Tom Jones songs. He would send me to sleep when we were babies, we were young, and he would tell us a story. He wanted, yeah, he was the best dad.
8: Yeah.
9: Until things happened.
8: Yeah, yeah.
9: The best days of my life as childhood. Okay. It's a mix, actually.
8: You had siblings.
9: Yeah, we are 9 in the family, big family. Actually, we are 13. We have triplets, but when they were young, 3 girls, they died.
8: Okay.
9: At the age of 2.5.
8: Yeah, yeah.
9: Yeah, it's a big family.
8: So you had this this very secure and loving upbringing.
9: Until my dad had an accident in 1976.
8: Okay.
9: Actually, 75. He had a head collision accident. He was a chief mechanic and he's coming back from his work early morning hours. His car hit a big lorry early morning hours. And that changed our lives.
8: Did it?
9: Yeah. Yes. His head, his eyes was, they said, was taken out and had to be stitched back. His eyes. Yeah. It's a head collision. Yeah. So that changed everything, all everything. Sold our house, everything. So we've gone into really, really poverty lives.
8: Yeah.
9: Very hard.
8: That would be a very hard time for everybody.
9: I was only six, seven.
8: Yeah. So in your home, was there a Christian influence?
9: I grew up in a bit Catholic, but it's the Catholic state of our nation that time. It's very, it's quite superstitious, you know, like, it's not, we never heard, read the Bible, you know, just the Catholic, just worshipping this and that, doing this and that. Yeah, we're Catholic, but I don't know who God really is.
8: It's
9: more of superstitious, really.
8: Yeah,
9: so.
8: Yeah.
9: And then, because of what happened to my dad, so we have to move from one place, sold all our properties, moved to another, the island where my dad grew up. And he started fishing job, and then he had another accident. He was, while he was in a fish, and he was hit by a stingray in his legs.
8: Oh.
9: And the rabies of the stingray made him paralyzed. He was so brave to use his knife to cut it off.
8: Yeah.
9: And yeah, when he came back from that fishing, he was 2 weeks, he couldn't walk.
8: Yeah.
9: He was paralyzed. So another hit. So he was prostrations.
8: Yeah.
9: So we really, and we're still young.
8: Yeah.
9: The stories, and then, my mom, I think that we went back again to Manila from the island, and we started a very, very hard life. We lived next to my auntie, and my auntie had met a missionary since after World War II. The American missionaries went to Manila, flooded by all missionaries, building churches. And there's a newly church, built. It's a Baptist church by American missionaries.
8: Yeah.
9: So that's who came.
8: And that's
9: get close.
8: You started to attend, is that right?
9: Yeah, my mom and my aunties.
8: Yes, yeah. And so what impact did that have on you, Laurie, at what age?
9: I was between 8 and 9 years old.
8: Yeah.
9: Because we struggle for food, you know, that's really hard.
8: Yeah.
9: So I was... Being a Catholic, I would pray every 6 o'clock, and I pray to the Lord, Lord, please give us food for tomorrow.
8: Yeah.
9: You know, I look at our box of rice, if it's empty, if we still have rice for the following day. So every day I have to pray, Lord, give us food, everything.
8: Yeah. Yeah.
9: You know, at the age of 7 and 8, I saw my dad's frustrations, my mom's frustration, my siblings' frustrations. And that drew me to seek God.
8: Yeah.
9: Yeah.
8: And so it was as a 9-year-old that you engaged with one of the evangelists, was it?
9: Sunday school teacher.
8: Sunday school teacher.
9: Well, we were playing in the street, and then she approached us. She said, do you want to come to church for an activities?
8: Yeah.
9: So, I went. So the sweets and stuff, free, free sweets, chocolates and stuff. All right. Nice activities. So, and also my auntie. Because my auntie started to go to the church, Baptist church, and started to join the Bible study and everything. But I was approached myself, by a Sunday school teacher.
8: Yeah, and would you say that you had a simple faith? Did you understand the gospel at that point? Or was it just one of those... When I say just, I don't mean to underrate it, but was it an encounter that was there in the background, or was it very much in the foreground of your thinking, the story of the gospel of Jesus?
9: Yeah, I know. I remember this, a Sunday morning after the big typhoon. So the road is sticky, muddy, and it's hard to get on the road, and my mom says, where are you going? I'm going to church. I said to her, no, it's sticky, can't even walk. I said, well, I walked on barefoot, I left my slippers and get to church. And then when I get to that church Sunday morning, no one there, it's only the Sunday school, she's sitting on the room on her own.
8: Yeah.
9: I washed my feet and everything, and just me and her. And she showed me the picture of it's a picture of a naughty boy, the heart of a naughty boy, because of sin. it's dark and shade dark. And then, but when she, when he received Jesus as Lord and Savior, the heart, the sins were forgiven and the heart became clear.
8: Yeah.
9: And then she explained to me John 3:16,
8: yeah,
9: one and one. And I know I'm a sinner. I'm a sinner, Lord. I'm not been a big sinner, but I know I was convicted.
8: Yeah.
9: And I need Jesus as my Savior and Lord. So I know I gave my heart to Jesus.
8: Yeah.
9: That time.
8: That's wonderful. And you can just see the intentionality of God that you pushed through to get there, despite the challenge of the sticky roads. And yet you had that lovely time with that Sunday school teacher and all that's unfolded in your life ever since. How wonderful. Yeah. I think it'd be a good time for us to listen to your first choice of music. And can you tell us why you've chosen this song, Laurie?
9: Yes, because of poverty. I've been asking the Lord. And so after that, I came to know the Lord. And my Sunday school teacher taught me this prayer, you know, the ACTS, A-C-T-S, adoration, confession, thanksgiving, and then supplication. Oh, I love the supplication because I can ask my request to God. And all I want is just, Lord, I wanted to finish my studies. I want, you know, my parents couldn't provide even to buy for my books or school supplies, anything, you know, and food, just to pay for my school fees and everything. So I love that. I can pray to God and ask Him, but I need to confess first, adoration. So, and that God answers in a really mighty way, how He answered my prayers when I was that young.
8: Yeah, yeah.
9: And I know that, that the word in the Bible that even the sparrows, God will provide for them.
8: Yeah.
9: Really love that.
8: So. Oh, that's wonderful. So we'll listen to that song now. Thank you.

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1: cross rhythms.
2: You're listening to Close Encounters. I'm Anne Donaldson, and my guest today is Laurie Whitehurst. And before that song, Laurie, you were saying about you were 9 years old when you really understood that you needed Jesus Christ by faith in your life. Tell us how then that unfolded.
3: I needed the God whom I can trust, and I know He is a provider, because I know that my parents were struggled to provide for me.
2: Yeah.
3: And I know my Sunday school teacher said you can ask the Lord.
2: Mm.
3: So I never went to bed without praying.
2: Yeah.
3: And asking God to provide for me, for my needs, that I can finish my schooling, that, you know, I can have nice food and everything. And the Lord is answered miraculously, really. My uncle, who I never met before, first cousin of my dad, whom my dad trained as a mechanic in the 70s, he got a good job in Saudi Arabia, earning a lot of money.
2: Mm-hmm.
3: One time he visited my dad, he's looking for my dad, and he said he knows what happened to my dad. He learned that my dad had an accident and everything, and he lost all his money and everything.
2: Yeah.
3: And he said, "How can I help you?" He asked my dad. And then my dad said, "I just need you to help my daughter to get to school, because I think I'm the only one in the family excelling in school.
2: Yeah.
3: I'm in the top of the class and everything."
2: Yes.
3: So he knows there's a potential in me. And so my uncle said, "Yeah, if you want." But she had to live with the aunt, you know, his wife. He works abroad, so I have to live with the aunties and eight girls.
2: Yeah.
3: Older than me. Some one is same age as me. So I have to live with them. So I have to be separated from my parents.
2: Wow.
3: And wow, everything I have, food, all my school supplies were new. New school, but I have to leave my parents, I have to live with them. I was provided, well, even the latest gadget during that time, to be honest, we have a Game & Watch, you know, and we have, and I remember I'm best in school, you know, top 10, top class. And my uncle says, if you're top this year, because his daughters never had an award. So I've got an award. So my auntie has to go to put a medal in my class.
2: Yeah.
3: Says, "I'm going to give you a gift." So when he came back from Saudi Arabia, he bought the latest Casio watch.
2: Yeah.
3: In Dubai.
2: Yeah.
3: This is in 1981.
2: Wow.
3: Oh, wow, the Casio.
2: Yeah.
3: And I have the latest

0: every, you know, how God answered that prayer.
1: That's right.
0: Of a 9-year old.
1: Yes.
0: And he's, you know,
1: he provided.
0: And right, yeah, yeah, I have a good. And from then on, I never doubted God answers yeah. prayers. And he never let me, although separation from my family is very hard.
1: Yes, it would be.
0: And there's no no church because my auntie was Catholic. It's different than where I grew up. With. And what good about my Sunday school teachers, she implanted to me to memorize the scriptures as a young child. You know, she would encourage me to memorize the scripture. Says, next week, you're going to, this is a memory verse. If you memorize that, you have a chocolate.
1: Yeah.
0: Yeah, that's how she did it. Yeah. And then so one time she said, this is the very long memory memory verse, Psalm 23. But you will have a double portion of chocolate. Because my mom couldn't afford a chocolate
1: yeah.
0: to buy me. So, oh, yes, I'll memorize Psalm 23. I memorize it by head.
1: Yeah.
0: English, yeah?
1: Yeah.
0: So I memorized Psalm 23. So we... Before I was separated, I was already prepared by
1: yes.
0: God. Those memory scriptures. And I have a pocket Bible.
1: Yeah.
0: This Gideon Bible.
1: Yeah.
0: They give out in schools.
1: That's right.
0: Blue, I remember. And the English there are, thy, thou. You have yes. to memorize the scriptures with that. You know, just my Sunday school teacher. Bless her. She's in America. She would listen to this, you know.
1: Yes.
0: I honor her.
1: Yes.
0: So, yeah, those memory verses. So, I'm on my own, isolated.
1: Mm.
0: I have all the material things I need, but I miss my family.
1: Yeah.
0: If I have like a toothache at night,
1: yes.
0: I'm crying at night and I miss my mom,
1: yeah.
0: you know, to look after me. But my auntie, she loves me like her own daughter. Mm-hmm. She's not even a blood relation because she's my uncle's wife, but she loves me like, I honor her. She's my second mother, you know. Oh, she would wake up at night to, you know, my toothaches and yeah. everything. So, but the Lord is so on my hand, really. Because I was in high school, I remember first year high school, my best friend. She's a Christian.
1: Mm.
0: She's a Christian. And she invited me. She said to me one time, she said, after school, we have a Bible study. Would you like to join us? Oh, yes, please. I said, yes. Because I'd never been to church, you know, Christian church,
1: yes.
0: only Catholic.
1: Yeah.
0: So after school, I have a Bible study with my schoolmates. He's a missionary from Bible school. I remember his name, Carlo. He's a he's because the town where I moved, they have a FEBC. It's a well-known Christian radio station in
1: okay.
0: Asia.
1: Yeah.
0: Far East Broadcasting Company.
1: Okay.
0: Yeah, so there's a Bible school there close to our school. So my friends in school, she's a Christian, family was a Christian. So she invited me. I even went to the
1: Yeah.
0: So yeah,
1: so God surrounded
0: good,
1: you,
0: yeah.
1: didn't he? He continued to provide in an unexpected way, so
0: yeah.
1: that your faith could grow, and you went on to university.
0: Yeah, yeah, yeah. It's a long story. Yeah, I was baptized in it when I was 18. I went to university, which it's hard. It's very tough life in university. My brother doesn't want me to go to that kind of university. It's because it's a radical university. They will teach you a lot about communism and everything. So as soon as I get there, I was already invited by my schoolmate to attend some sessions with the communism ideologies and everything. But she said, after class, 3 o'clock, I remember I said, I'm just going to go to the toilet after class. Then I will follow you wherever you're going. And after I came out of the toilet, I met this missionary from Campus Crusade Worker. And she said, have you heard about the 4 spiritual laws? Wow. And the rest is the history.
1: Oh, so you... The just say that again.
0: Campus Crusade for Christ is founded by Bill Bright
1: yes.
0: in 1965 in UCLA, University of California in Los Angeles.
1: So
0: it's a big thing in 1960.
1: Reaching out to
0: the universities,
1: particularly in the Philippines, which are very closely linked with America.
0: Yeah.
1: Oh, well, I mean, that again, it's the intentionality of God, isn't it?
0: He's there. Just.
1: Yeah. Yeah.
0: So.
1: And so you used to be part of that while you were
0: at university. Yeah, I was very active until even I finished university. I was still with this missionary.
1: Okay. So. Right, we're going to listen to your next song, which is Great is Thy Faithfulness. And we've just been hearing about a faithful God. So we'll listen to this song. Thank you.
0: Yeah.

0: Close Encounters.
1: Yes, this is Close Encounters with me, Anne Donaldson, and my guest today is Laurie Whitehurst. And we were hearing about you being at university, and you graduated, and you found some challenges over this period of time, didn't you, Laurie?
2: Yeah. Being away from my family, you know, since, and living with different people, it's challenging.
1: Yeah.
2: And since I left my house when I was 13, and I live with different families, and then when I was in university, you got to be independent. I think that independence is very hard and very tough.
1: Yeah.
2: For an Asian lady like me. So I think that how the formative years of my being a woman is, I'm on my own. You know, I do what I want. My parents doesn't even know what's going on, where I've been. But I thank God for that missionary who discipled me.
1: Yeah.
2: She guided me. But there are times, there are some questions, personal, that the church couldn't answer because I kept it to myself. And because I'm so exposed with so much people around me, strangers.
1: Yeah.
2: I live in a shared accommodations, people, you know, different. And so many personal things that happened. But I thank God that he's there.
1: Yeah.
2: Yeah.
1: Yeah.
2: I was surrounded by a loving church, pastors, community. You know, I remember one time, the Bible says that because we are all sinners, we can be corrupted. We are corrupted. Sins corrupted us. And the Bible also says that bad company corrupts a good character.
1: Yeah.
2: So when you are in the bad companies, some can corrupt you, you know. And I'm looking for love. I'm looking for, and never had a close relationship with a man or a boy during growing up. But I'm close with the girls.
1: You know?
2: So there are some issues personally inside that, you know, some things. But I remembered one of my disciples. I prayed with her and she prayed for me and she said she dealt with it. You know, I've been through bondage breaker sessions in the Campus Crusade for Christ. Whenever we go on a leadership training institute, like 3 days camp, we go to Bondage Breaker by Neil Anderson. So about, there's so many bondages that the Lord has to break in me, because growing up as a young girl, you have impulses.
1: Yeah.
2: You know, impulses. Yeah. Emotion. I'm very emotional. I'm very hype. You know, I go for the crowd. I go for this, you know.
1: Yeah.
2: So there are some temptation, but the Lord has, I've seen the hand of God upon me, how he preserved me, the purity.
1: Yes. Wow.
2: Wow. Imagine, I live with strange people, but God protected me. There's a verge of my time where I nearly, you know, been abused and I'm physically abused and everything. Yeah. But the Lord is upon me.
1: Yeah.
2: So okay, all I can say is there's some sensitive.
1: Yeah.
2: So God is good. God is really good. And he led me to right people.
1: Yes.
2: So,
1: And so your career, you
2: did different
1: things, but you ended up teaching in the university in Manila. Is that correct?
2: Yeah, I work in a school. I did 2 years teaching in college, and then I work in a big school. I work in there. Office of a Prefect of Students, and I met so many high-profile students, students who are sons and sons, because it's exclusive schools for the boys. You know what they call it here in the UK?
1: Yeah,
2: you know, like sons of high-profile politicians, celebrities. They're sons. So I've got to know a lot of things. But I work with a priest.
1: Mm-hmm.
2: This is run by Benedictine monks, the school. And I learned a lot. The Lord
1: guided me. So you were growing, weren't you? Your faith was growing. You were maturing. And at what point did you meet the gentleman who was going to become your husband?
2: Well, in 2004, I was I was in the time of, Lord, I'm not getting younger here. So where do you want me to? And I have a really big heart for a mission.
1: Yeah.
2: In that point, I said to God, I was with this Christ Commissions Fellowship, and there is Pastor Peter Tanchi, the biggest church now in Asia. So he's sending a lot of missionaries to China, and I have a lot of friends. I think two friends went to China do English teaching there, mm-hmm. and then underground they do share the gospel to students. So I'm leaning towards that. I even studied Chinese language. I have a private tutor, paid a little money. So, and then on the other hand, I want to go America. I want to go U.S. I've got some friends in America. I work with American company, mm-hmm. Call center for 2 years. So I left the school, so by the way. And there, this is where I wanted to go abroad, something like that. And then somebody, send me the link. My husband is English. He's been to Hong Kong and he met a missionary there and sent me a connections and contacts. So I met, and then we chat, and then he said he's going to Philippines and see me or something like that. We didn't have a romantic kin, but we have a chat
1: friendship chat. Lovely.
2: And that's where, and he said he's a Christian. I said, yeah, you have to be a Christian to be my friend. So, yeah, and this
1: it all developed from,
2: I know, America and China and then UK. God brought me here for a reason.
1: So in 2006.
2: We got married in 2006, yeah.
1: Yeah, came to the UK.
2: Yeah.
1: Yeah, oh, thank you. So we're going to listen to your next choice, which is Still by Hillsong.

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1: Welcome back to Close Encounters with me, Anne Donaldson, and my guest today is Laurie Whitehurst. And just before that song, Laurie, we were hearing how you'd met Kevin and you are now coming and living in the UK. So you were newly married, but then there was quite a lot of tragedy in your life, wasn't there, and loss?
2: Yeah, well, I adjusted well in the country. Yeah, I met lots of friends and everything. But it has my sister-in-law, Kevin's sister, who lived close to us. She's the one who helped me adjust to this country. She's been, you know, she brought me to church, Elim Church in Longton. She was like close to me and Kevin. And yeah, and in 2016, she had an accident. She fell. Early morning hours, fell down from the top, and she was coma for more than 2 months, brain dead, and so in 2016. So we're waiting for her to wake up. The church, we're praying for her. She waked up after more than 2.5. She just opened her eyes, but nothing there. So we're praying that she would recover. She was in the care homes.
1: Yeah.
2: So we have to see her to stimulate her brain, you know, and everything. But, and then at the same time, my mom had another fall as well. She had a fall after 2017, first month of 2017, she had a fall. She's 84. She's good age. She's healthy lady. And then she's on and off hospital, my mom. So I couldn't leave my husband because we're trying to help my sister-in-law.
1: Yes.
2: We have to visit her. And my mom had some carers, like my sisters. She's on and on the hospitals in Manila until she passed away. August of 2017, yeah. While, yeah, 2017. It was tough.
1: Yeah.
2: Because my mom has been, you know, when you're, I was covered by her prayer all my life.
1: Yes, yeah. That's understandable.
2: It's like dark, you know.
1: Yeah, yeah. And also you feel a long way from the Philippines and feel helpless.
2: Yeah, and after she passed away, 2 months when she passed away, my brother passed away.
1: Yeah.
2: So hard. Sorry.
1: No, not at all.
2: While we are on this situation, Kevin's brother, who is also close to us, had a daughter, and she's here in Chido. Louise, she's close to me as well. She's 30s, and she had two young sons. She's struggling with mental health, so I would visit her as well. In where she was in a hospital now and again. And she was diagnosed with cervical cancer.
1: Yeah.
2: So just, my mom died, my brother died, she was diagnosed.
1: Yeah. So much.
2: Sorry, I don't want to cry.
1: No,
2: no, anyway, and then, so, yeah. So I'm going we go in hospital, see my sister-in-law in care homes.
1: Yeah.
2: Stimulate her.
1: Yeah.
2: To wake up. And then, eventually, after that, Louise passed away.
1: Yeah.
2: And her dad, who is close to my brother, my husband, was diagnosed with cancer again.
1: Yeah.
2: And after a few months, he passed away.
1: So within short period of
2: 2018.
1: Time.
2: Just a few months.
1: Yeah.
2: So much grieving that I said to the Lord, it's too much.
1: Yeah.
2: I haven't coped yet with others.
1: Yeah.
2: I just kept it to myself. I was like crying almost every day. Just.
1: Yeah. During that time, your faith stood strong. Did it grow more?
2: Oh, yes, yes. I have no choice.
1: Yeah.
2: I have to cling on to God.
1: Yeah. Yeah.
2: You know, inside was like, yeah. And I value life. Yeah, I said I could have, but it's God takes away, so, you know, he gives, and yeah, but it's just the
1: period of time.
2: The period of time. Yeah. And I was shocked. Yeah. Shocked to my system.
1: Yeah,
2: and everything. Yeah.
1: But God's the one who comforts, he's the one who heals, and he's the one who sustains us. So yeah. We can trust him. And you've chosen for your next song, Trust His Heart.
2: Yeah.
1: Would you like to introduce that song for
2: us? Yeah, really. I really love that song. I know when I was young, I always say, oh, when you don't see his hand, when you don't see the answers and everything, you can trust the heart of God.
1: Yeah.
2: And it's tough, isn't
1: yeah.
2: it?
1: But we're going
2: to... have to trust him.
1: We're going to listen and we're going to trust him.
2: That's one
1: him.
2: Of my favorite songs.
1: Thank you, Laurie. Thank you.

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1: You're listening to Close Encounters with me, Anne Donaldson, and my guest today is Laurie Whitehurst. Laurie, you were sharing, you had five close bereavements in a period of less than 2 years, and out of that grief, something you recognised was how short and how unexpectedly life can end, and the importance of the day, the importance of decisions and choices that we make each day. And out of that has come something very beautiful that I know you're passionate about, and that is going and sharing with the general public about your love for Jesus. Tell us a little bit more about that.
2: Yeah, I just so when that time I was grieving, I'm going to this, I think I went to Women Aglow a lot, that's where I met you, and I get closer to the Lord, and I remember that prophetic, but before that, I prayed to God very deep. I seek Him, I pray like 4 hours in the night, and I just pour out my heart to the Lord, and then I heard the word intercession, and the Lord brought me to the spirit of intercession. I don't know about intercession that much because I was brought up in the evangelical church. Mm-hmm. And I met the Lord, you know, connected me to a few ladies who are intercessors. And when we were, I remember I was in Women Aglow. I think it's Butch, one of the speaker from America, says, there's company of intercessors. Mm. Wow. Just felt like.
1: Yeah.
2: That is before pandemic. So before pandemic, I thought that company of intercessors God is going to raise, that is 2019 before this pandemic hit, and he said God is going to raise company of intercessors. So I met intercessors from Apostolic Praise Church and this and that, and I prayed with them, and during my time with intercession, deep intercession, the Lord said go out, and I met, you know, a lady who goes out. And there I met different people in the streets. And also, yes, the time, during pandemic time, you know, like, I met people who's just, you know, I think it's one of them is Pastor Edwin from the last time he prayed over me before, you know, before he's gone with the Lord. He prayed over my street ministry. So, the time is so essential.
1: Yeah. Yeah.
2: And we are, I saw the, what do you call it? You have to redeem your time and preach the gospel. Because you don't know, what, especially on pandemic time, many people just, I know a lot of young men who just gone. Apart from my families and quit.
1: So when you're in the street, who are you engaging with? Who wants most to hear the good news of Jesus?
2: Mostly, the college students. The young men and young girls.
1: Wonderful.
2: They're very keen to know the Lord, and they're very interested.
1: Yeah.
2: Mostly the youngest generations when we engage too.
1: I love your passion for sharing. I love the fact that God's chosen someone with such a quiet, gentle spirit to do something that takes a lot of boldness. And I just want to say thank you, Laurie. Thank you for what you're doing for the gospel, but thank you for coming in today and sharing some of your life story with us. And we're going to listen to your final choice, which is One Day at a Time.

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2: From the Sky News Centre at 9. A house explosion which has killed a man and a woman in Bristol has been described by police as a domestic-related incident. Officers were called early this morning with three people, including a child, taken to hospital. Bomb disposal teams have been on the scene. Plans to cope with the risk of jet fuel shortages have been announced. Airlines will be allowed to group passengers booked on different flights into the same planes where there are multiple trips on the same day, leading to fewer empty seats. There are concerns, though, the decision favours airlines, but Transport Secretary Heidi Alexander says it's the right thing to do.
3: It is responsible for government to do sensible contingency planning to enable the airlines to be responsible in how they set their schedules so that people aren't dealing with a last-minute text saying that you can't get your flight.
2: Three people have died in a suspected hantavirus outbreak on a cruise ship in the Atlantic Ocean. It's typically linked to exposure to infected rodents. The F1 result is on the way, but first, Manchester United boss Michael Carrick says he was very affected to hear Sir Alex Ferguson was taken to hospital from Old Trafford. We're told the 84-year-olds had precautionary checks. On the pitch, Liverpool missed the chance to move level on points with Manchester United with a 3-2 Premier League defeat. Tottenham have been looking to climb out of the bottom three at Aston Villa. Live to Josh Smith.
4: Where it's finished, Aston Villa 1, Tottenham Hotspur 2. The visitors 2-0 up at half-time, courtesy of Gallagher's effort from outside the box and Richarlison's header. They looked the only side in it throughout. Villa had a late consolation goal via the header of Buendia in the host's real only effort on goal. Spurs now out of the relegation zone at Villa Park. It's finished Villa 1, Spurs 2.
2: Elsewhere in the Scottish Premiership, Celtic got a 2-1 win at 10-man Hibs. And to the F1, Italian Kimi Antonelli has won the Miami Grand Prix. That's the latest. I'm Anna Bates.
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5: Chip K's Mad Minute! 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Mad Minute!
6: Anxiety, stress, worry. These are the symptoms of an overworked, underpaid, dissatisfied, war-torn generation, our generation. And yet, the UN relentlessly cries, peace, peace. The only person alive who can give us true, lasting peace is the Prince of Peace himself, Jesus the Messiah. He said, don't let your hearts be troubled or afraid. The peace Jesus offers you doesn't rely on your ability to do 3 hours of yoga per week. Neither does it rely on any government's ability to sign a document and call a ceasefire. Jesus offers a peace that relies solely on his ability to give it to you.

0: for peace within, you'll only find it with him! Dude, I think he just blew up.
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1: Coming up,
0: we still have more hits to go here on this weekend's countdown, and a few more stories behind some of these songs, like the band We the Kingdom. They're dropping by in no time to tell us about their latest called Rescue Me. And later in the show, we have CeCe Winans, Chris Tomlin. I mean, stick around. It's going to be a great show, and we're just getting started.
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0: Welcome back to our countdown. You might not remember this song because it was three spots lower on the chart last week, but she's climbing. Here is Jamie McDonald with Ain't No Way on 20.
1: Number

0: now.
1: It is Jamie McDonald moving up three spots to land at number 17 with Ain't No Way here on 20, the Countdown Magazine. And right now we are turning it over to the band We The Kingdom to talk about the heart behind their brand new song called Rescue Me. Here they are with more.
2: What's up, guys? This is We The Kingdom, and this is the story behind our song Rescue Me. Y'all, we just want to give you a melody to put to an age-old story of David and Goliath. Man, he had some crazy faith, and it's amazing what God can do when we have faith like that. And we just pray that this song would be a huge encouragement to you guys to know that whatever giants you're facing out there are not impossible to fall to the ground in God's name.
3: Number 16.

0: number 16 here on 20, the Countdown Magazine. It's called Rescue Me from the band We the Kingdom. Well, hey, let me ask you something. What if one song could change someone's day or even their life? Because that's what's happening every single week on this show. Different countries, different situations, but the same message of hope reaching people right where they are. And here's the thing. This doesn't happen by accident. It happens because listeners just like you decide to be a part of it. 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It is you helping send that next song, that next message to someone who really needs it. And if you feel led to be a part of that, you can give right now at 20thecountdown.com. 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Thanks for listening, for being here, and for making this show possible. We really do appreciate it.
1: Coming up.
0: Well, there's 15 more songs on this weekend's countdown just for you, and one of those songs is our biggest mover, making a 4-point leap up the chart. I can't wait to tell you who that is. And we're going to have some more stories behind the song. CeCe Winans coming up. It's Chris Tomlin in our second hour. So many great stories on the way for you.
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0: Well, this next guy is wrapping up the Hope Nights tour this weekend. He's been out with Danny Gokey and We Are Messengers last several weeks. Here is John Reddick with his latest called The Way.
10: Number 15.

0: The Way from John Reddick, number 15 this week on 20, The Countdown Magazine. Now it is our biggest mover on The Countdown this week. He's jumping up four spots. It is Zach Williams. Here is his latest called Wait For Me.
1: Number 14.

0: that is our biggest mover this week on 20 The Countdown magazine, and it's from Zach Williams. It's called Wait For Me. Number 14 this time. Well, now Cece Winans is making a two-point jump up the chart with her latest called Worthy of It All. And here is Cece Winans to tell us all about it.
1: Psalm 63 talks about God's love being better than life. And that is so true. When I think of the goodness of Jesus and all that he has done for me, I can't help but praise God. And this song, Worthy of It All, just puts it all in perspective. When I just think of all of the great things that God has done, what he continues to do, and not just because of what he's done, but just because of who he is. He's worthy of all of our praise, all of our strength. The Bible instructs us to love him with all of our heart, soul, and mind. Why? Because he deserves nothing less. He is worthy of it all.
2: Number 13. Oh!

0: your number 13 song this week on 20, the Countdown Magazine. It is from CeCe Winans. It's called Worthy of It All. Moving up two this week, by the way, too. And have you seen this incredible news yet? If not, I'm here to tell you all about it. But CeCe Winans is going to be out on a Christmas tour along with Michael W. Smith and Amy Grant. That's going to be a great show. Get you in the Christmas spirit. It is going to be so awesome. Hopefully they come through Dallas, too. Well, you know what is really cool about this show? It's just how long it's been a part of people's lives. I mean, I'm blown away every time I hear from someone. Listen to this message from Sean. He said, I remember listening to 20 The Countdown on CJOA 93.1 in Thunder Bay back in the 1990s, then on UCB 95.1, and now after moving to Calgary, I'm listening on 88.9 Shine FM. I love that. That is really cool. Different cities, different stations, different seasons of life, and the show's been right there through all of it. So that's cool. Thanks for sharing that, Sean. We really appreciate hearing from you. And hey, how long have you been listening to 20? Has it been a long time like Sean? I would love to hear your story as well. Where you started, where you're listening from now, all of it. 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
0: 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Kind of some cool stuff that's been happening in the Christian music world. 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
6: We are back into our music now with a song that is sure to get you moving this weekend. Here is Elevation Worship with Hallelujah.

0: Artist News. Three things you need to know. Number one.
1: Well, the artist Phil Wickham just celebrated 20 years since the release of his very first album. His self-titled debut project came out back in 2006, if you can believe it, and it introduced fans to songs like Grace, True Love, and Divine Romance, which became early favorites among worship music listeners and church worship teams. And since then, Phil has gone on to become one of the biggest names in worship music with songs like This Is Amazing Grace, Living Hope, Battle Belongs, and House of the Lord. He's also picked up multiple Dove Awards and Grammy nominations along the way, too. Now, he's currently out on his Song of the Saints spring tour, and during one recent stop, he celebrated the milestone by revisiting one of those songs from that very first album.

0: Number two.
1: Well, the three Heath brothers just wrapped up this year's Winter Jam Tour, which is one of the biggest Christian music tours in the country and has helped introduce millions of fans to Christian artists over the years. Instead of taking a break after the tour, the brothers immediately hit the road again this week for a public school outreach tour. They're visiting schools across the country, performing music, encouraging students, and sharing positive messages about faith, hope, and purpose. Now, the group says their goal is simple: meet students where they're at and use music as a way to start conversations and encourage the next generation. Now, they're expected to reach thousands of students during this run, and we hope it goes really well for them. Here's a moment from that very first tour stop of theirs.

0: me up. God bless you guys.
1: Number three.
2: Well, you might recognize this next artist, Madison Watkins, who actually been featured here as a future fan favorite on 20 The Countdown magazine. Madison first gained national attention as a contestant on America's Got Talent, where she impressed both the judges and viewers with her powerful vocals and emotional performances. Since then, she has continued building her music career with a mix of pop and faith-inspired music. And recently, Madison had the chance to perform the national anthem for the Los Angeles Kings. That's their NHL hockey team based there in Los Angeles, and singing the national anthem as a major sporting event is a huge honor for any artist, and she absolutely delivered.
1: You're up to date. That was three things you need to know. Now, back to the countdown with William Ryan III.
2: Well, Andrew Rip is back on the move this week as his Wide as the World tour just kicked off down in Alabama. And at the same time, his song Do It Again keeps picking up momentum here on the countdown. It's been here on the chart for 8 weeks now, and it's climbing up another two spots this week. Here he is to tell us all about it.
3: What up, y'all? Andrew Rip here. So yeah, my new song, I'd Do It Again. What did this song come from? It's kind of a different perspective on really the cross and what Jesus endured, and almost speaking from his perspective, but from the Father's heart, like for his kids, would you do it again? Would you endure the cross again? Knowing what you were doing it for, now that we're here, now that we're in community with him, and now that we're, in relationship with him, he sees what he was waiting for. I had a 7-year experience where I waited for my daughter. For 7 years. She came to us by way of an adoption that we didn't even see coming. And a friend of mine asked me that question, which is really where this song came from. It was like, hey, knowing what you were waiting for, Francis, would you do it again? And I was like, absolutely, without skipping a beat. And it just made me think, I know that Jesus would answer the same way. So that's where this song came from. I hope it blesses you. Thanks so much for listening. God bless.
1: Number 11.

0: It's a 20 of the Countdown Magazine throwback from the year 2010. That is Toby Mac with Get Back Up. I'm sure you remember that song. Such a good one. Well, guess what? Your top 10 remaining songs of the week are next.
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3: From the Sky News Centre at 11, a British tourist is being treated in hospital in South Africa following a suspected hantavirus outbreak on a cruise ship. Three people have died. The Foreign Office here says it's closely monitoring the situation. A house explosion which has killed a man and a woman in Bristol has been described by police as a domestic-related incident. Officers were called early this morning with three people, including a child, taken to hospital. Our correspondent, Siobhan Freeman-Powell, is also there and has been hearing from police.
4: They are not looking for anyone else, and this is not being treated as a terror-related incident. However, they are carrying out inquiries at another address. It's around 3 miles away. That address is believed to be linked to the man who died.
3: The Transport Secretary says there's no current disruption to supplies of jet fuel as the government introduces measures to ensure there are still flights this summer. Airlines will be allowed to run fewer empty planes to reduce last-minute cancellations. Sport: Manchester United boss Michael Carrick says he's very affected by the news Sir Alex Ferguson was taken to hospital from Old Trafford. He hopes their 3-2 Premier League win over Liverpool will give the club's legendary former manager a boost. We're told the 84-year-old's conscious and has had precautionary checks. Tottenham climbed out of the bottom three with a 2-1 win at Aston Villa. Here's Spurs boss Roberto De Zerbi.
5: I'm really pleased for the performance with the ball, without the ball. Without the ball, we showed a great courage, and with the ball, great qualities.
3: In the Scottish Premiership, Celtic are only off the top on goal difference. It's following a 2-1 win at 10-man Hibs. While Italian Kimi Antonelli made Formula One history with victory at the Miami Grand Prix, the championship leader became the first driver to win his first three races from pole position. That's the latest. I'm Spader Silver.
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6: Welcome back to our second half of 20 The Countdown Magazine. I'm William Ryan III, and I'm glad that you're here with me. Now, let's pause for just a second and think about this. Somewhere around the world right now, someone's hearing their favorite song on this countdown for the very first time. And for you, maybe it has already played in our first half, or maybe it's still ahead. Either way, we're right in the middle, and there's still some more great music, some stories behind the songs, and even a winning future fan favorite to go. So let's dive into this second half.
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0: She is right back in that number 10 spot again this week on 20, the Countdown Magazine. It is Katie Nicole with Have Your Way. Well, now we have Chris Tomlin coming up with a song that's our longest running song on the Countdown. He's been here for 25 weeks with this one and it still feels fresh to me. But here's Chris to tell us the story about it and what he loves about this one.
1: What I love about the song, How Good It is that when we sing this together, we are singing and proclaiming God's word all throughout this song. It is a call to worship. Psalm 92 says it like this: How good it is to praise the Lord and make music to your name, O Most High, proclaiming your love in the morning and your faithfulness at night. Psalm 113, from the rising of the sun to the setting of the same, the name of the Lord shall be praised. Psalm 100, enter his gates with thanksgiving and his courts with praise. Give thanks to him, for the Lord is good and his love endures forever. Psalm 98, the rivers clap their hands and the mountains sing their songs of joy. All through this song, the scripture is being sung to the one who is most worthy of all praise.

0: is our longest running song at 25 weeks, this week at number 9. It's Chris Tomlin with How Good It Is on 20, the Countdown magazine. Now here's Elevation Rhythm up next.
1: Number 8. No, I'm clear.

0: is Elevation Rhythm at number 8 this time with Washed, here on 20, the Countdown magazine. And if you haven't discovered it yet, they have been releasing some extended versions of their music on their YouTube channel. If you're a big fan of theirs, then you are going to love that. I know you love hearing from listeners around the world just like I do, and today there's a little theme developing in these comments. This next one's from Joseph. He said, I grew up listening to 20, the Countdown magazine with John Rivers back in the 1990s in Corona, California. Now I'm married, living in Queensland, Australia, and each week my family tunes in on Vision Christian Radio. I never thought in my wildest dreams I'd still be listening all these years later. Well, I'm so glad that you are, Joseph. That is amazing. So incredible. From California to Australia, from growing up with the show to now listening with your own family. That has got to be surreal. But this is what it's all about here. Generations, seasons of life, and God using the same music to keep us connected all together. 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Seriously. And hey, if you have been listening for years just like him, you got to let me know. 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
0: That is just so cool to think about how many people have been listening to this show for so many years. There's so much history there. Well, we still have more great music coming up for you and some more stories behind a few of the songs. For King and Country, they're going to tell us about their latest, and Mercy Me, Bart Millard, he has more to share about Make It Well. 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
7: They're climbing two spots this week. It is the band Caleb and John. Here they are with Finished.
6: Number 7.

0: jumped up two spots this week to land there at number 7. That's Caleb and John with Finished here on 20, the Countdown Magazine. Well, you've already heard the longest running song on this weekend's Countdown, but this is the second longest running song. It's called World on Fire from For King and Country. And here is Joel Smallbone from the band to tell us a story about it.
1: Luke and I were at Oxford University last year. We looked down.

pavement, and there was a etched out piece of cobblestone in the shape of a cross. We came to find out through a plaque that three men were martyred in that location for their faith a couple of years prior. And as they were burning literally at the stake, one turned to the other and said, "Play the man, Master Ridley, today, for today we have lit a fire that the world will not be able to put out." I don't know about you, but it does feel in many ways like the world can be on fire for a load of wrong reasons these days. But what if there was a question? But what if there was an opportunity to flip that phrase on its head? What if my world could be on fire for something, for someone greater than ourselves?

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1: That is your second longest running song here on 20 The Countdown magazine. At 24 weeks, they are at number 6 this time. It is for King & Country with World on Fire. Every once in a while, I receive a message that sort of captures the whole heart of this show. This one came in from Anne Marie from South Africa. She wrote in and said, "Thank you for the excellence of this show. I've been listening for a long time, since the John Rivers days, and I enjoy the feeling of community. Hearing from Jesus' family from around the world." And I love that. That is so cool to think about different countries, different cultures, different stories, but one faith and one Savior, all connected to this music that you hear every week. So Anne Marie, thank you for being a part of our show for so many years. And hey, if you were listening right now, you're part of our family too. 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I mean, we've made it so easy. There's no excuse. Do it right now. Or if you're connected with us on social media, leave us a comment there too.
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4: 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I've been listening to this countdown since the early 90s when I discovered it, and thank God that I've been exposed to so much music wherever I've been in the world through this countdown. 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
8: 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We've been a longtime affiliate with 20 The Countdown Magazine. 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
11: 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Sometimes

0: He is back in that number 5 spot again this week on 20 The Countdown magazine. It is Blessing Offer with Lift Me Up. All right, if you voted last week on that future fan favorite, then you're going to love this part of our show because I'm going to announce the winning song. If you don't remember what they were, one of them was from Bethany Worley. It was called That's How I Know, and the other song was from the group Renee. It was called Stepping Stones. Well, we tallied up all of those votes that came in, and I am happy to announce that the group Renee got it with their song Stepping Stones. Here they are on 20, The Countdown magazine.
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It's called Stepping Stones. It is the group Renee. That is a winning future fan favorite here on 20 The Countdown magazine. 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Hey, while you're there, though, hold on for a second. You're going to have to vote on these new ones that I want to play for you right now. Okay, your first choice to vote on for this week's future fan favorite, this is the new one from Jordan St. Cyr. It is called Wild Love. Here's a little sample for you.

That is the latest from Jordan St. Cyr. It is his new one called Wild Love. That is your first pick for the future fan favorite. Okay, your second pick, this is from Holly Brand. It's called I Know Somebody.

0: is Holly Brand, and the song is called I Know Somebody. A little country twang to it there, huh? And the first one that you heard was from Jordan St. Cyr. It was his latest called Wild Love.
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0: because you're good.
1: It is Matthew West moving up a couple of spots there to land at number four this week with Good on 20, the Countdown magazine. You know, he's headlining this Alaskan cruise that's coming up in July. If you're going with him on that cruise, I'd love to hear about it. I mean, you could just call and rub it in. Let me know that you're going to be on that. I need a cruise so bad. Hey, I just want to circle back to something that we started a little earlier. It was our station roll call. Now, you really took that seriously, too, and I love this next voicemail that I got.
2: Hi, good evening. This is Deborah Fitzgerald calling from Bismarck, North Dakota, and I listen to the Countdown every weekend. And last weekend, you said we should call in and tell the call numbers of our station, and ours is 104.7 KNDR in the Mandan, Bismarck, North Dakota. And I love your program. I just am so encouraged by the music. And this past week, last Tuesday, my oldest sister, who would be 80 on her next birthday, she had passed away, and we had her homegoing service. And we had two songs from the Countdown that just ministered to us so much.
1: Wow. Well, thank you, Deb, for sharing that, really. And I'm so sorry for your loss, though. Losing your sister, I mean, that is a deep kind of pain. And the fact that those songs were honoring her life, that is really powerful. And you've got a whole 20 family around the world with you for moments like this. And thanks for trusting us with something so personal, too, and for being a part of our show. Now, I did play the whole voicemail from her, but she did mention those two songs. And let me just tell you, those two are coming up pretty soon here on our Countdown. So when you hear them, I hope they bring back not just some memories, but some comfort, too, there for you, Deb.
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1: Well, the boys from Mercy Me are making a one-point jump to land in our top three this week. This is their song called Make It Well, and we caught up with Bart Millard from the band to hear the story about this one and where it came from. Here he is to tell us more.
7: When I had the idea for Make It Well, it came from wrestling with the hymn, It Is Well, that, you know, we sing, I've sang all my life for funerals and stuff like that. It's always during tragic times. And I realized during those difficult moments that I'm kind of lying when I say it is well with my soul, because normally it is not well with my soul. Like, the harder the times get, the harder it is to sing that song. And so I kept thinking, if I were to write this, I would make it into Make It Well, because I'm not getting through this without the help of the Holy Spirit. I think there are people in the middle of the struggle. If they think about it, it's tough to sing that it's all good, it's fine, it's well with my soul, when it really isn't, when you're in the middle of it. And so this one goes out to all those like me that are in the middle of the struggle just trying to get by.
3: Number three.

0: It is Mercy Me in that number three spot this week on 20 The Countdown magazine. That is their song called Make It Well. Well, Phil Wickham, he is back here again this week with his latest called Homesick for Heaven. Here it is on 20.
1: Number two.

0: is back in that number two spot again this week after spending 4 weeks at number one. That was Phil Wickham with Homesick for Heaven on 20 The Countdown magazine. Okay, a quick heads up. 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
0: Well, for a second week in a row, Peter Burton holds on to that top spot on our chart this week with his latest song called Where Would I Be?
1: Number one.

It is Peter Burton with Where Would I Be, the number one song in Christian music for a second week in a row here on 20, the Countdown Magazine. Congratulations to him. I was so pumped when I saw that he was going to be at the top of our chart again. Of course, I didn't want to spoil it for you. I wanted you to listen till the end to find out what happens. And you got to do that every week. If this is your first time listening to this show, I invite you to join me again next week as we do it all again and we count down these top 20 songs. We'll have some more stories behind some of your favorites. We'll also have maybe some new music to play for you as well. I'm William Ryan III, and I will talk to you again next time.

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1: There's always that thing, isn't there, about reasons to believe in God, and I just can't imagine any reasons not to believe in God. I'm an RE teacher, and I'm always talking about other faiths and Christianity as well. But for me, the evidence of God is just immense. It's much more than the compassion you receive from fellow Christians. It's much more than the good times you experience when you're part of a group of young Christians. For me, it's an essential part of my life.

0: and I'm disabled, and it's certainly something that keeps me going, not in so much as like being a crutch, but certainly as a support. For me, it's a very, you know, the birth, death and resurrection of Jesus is a very real event for me.
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It seems that this entire generation has lost its sense of purpose. Purpose. Purpose. Purpose. We build solid houses.

0: but fail to take the time to read them. Conquer space, but cannot conquer our habits. Flirt with fantasy to avoid reality. This entire generation has lost its sense of purpose. Sense of purpose. Sense of purpose. Sense of purpose.
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3: What are you doing? Where are you going? What are you trying to achieve? There was a purpose in you being born. It was a mistake that you're here.
4: I believe everybody comes into salvation as a destiny.
3: Life wasn't intended to be this way, and it can be changed if you just catch a revelation of who God is and what he wants to do in your life.
5: Do you understand that God has a plan for your life? An incredible plan. He chooses ordinary people and does extraordinary things through him.
6: And so, we have to make a choice.
4: You've only got one life. If you blow this one up, you haven't got another one. This is not a practice.
7: We can't turn back. Not now.
8: Do you want to take a leap of faith?